0: Centre for Health Protection is urging people to get vaccinated after an 11-year-old girl contracted a severe case of flu. She's now in intensive care in serious condition, as Nasfi Karim reports.
1: The Centre for Health Protection said the girl, who has an underlying illness, developed a cough and a fever at the end of last month. About 4 days later, she went to a clinic after being sick and with a shortness of breath. She was admitted to Queen Mary Hospital, where she was diagnosed with influenza A, complicated by severe pneumonia. She had no travel history and had not been vaccinated.
0: Israelis have been attending the main ceremony marking 3 years since the Hamas attacks on Israel. More than 1,200 people died in the deadliest day in Israel's history. Over 250 hostages were taken to Gaza. One of them was Eli Sharabi, who lost his brother, his wife and two daughters.
2: Tonight, we embrace the memory of those who were murdered and those who fell, and we stand with those who were harmed and still carry the scars. We stand with the children who hid for hours inside wardrobes, with those who were forced to whisper in the darkness, holding their breath to save young lives.
0: U.S. President Donald Trump has again said he deserves the Nobel Peace Prize. The Norwegian Nobel Institute will announce the winner tomorrow in Oslo. In 2009, it awarded the prize to then U.S. President Obama for his efforts to strengthen international diplomacy. Trump was speaking in the Oval Office.
3: They have a reputation for maybe not giving it to people like me, but whether I get it or not, I have done far more, and I think it would be a great discredit to them. And I'm not saying that out of scorn. I'm saying that when you settle 8 wars and nobody's ever, I'll bet you if you look at the Nobel Prize, look, Obama got it and he didn't do anything. He still doesn't know what he got it for. He got it when he got elected right at the beginning and he had no idea why he got it.
0: In Tennessee, lawyers for Christa Pike say they're seeking to preserve evidence related to her botched execution last week. They say she faces a lengthy recovery after unexpectedly regaining consciousness, despite her legal team being told she was brain dead. Randy Spears is one of her attorneys.
4: We continue to ask Governor Lee to commute Christa's death sentence. After all we have seen and all that we still do not know, it is unimaginable that the state would try to execute her again.
0: The leader of Britain's opposition Conservatives, Kemi Badenoch, has pledged to abolish inheritance tax on family homes and let couples pass on an additional £1 million if she wins power. Her party now sits third in opinion polls after years of infighting. She was speaking on the final day of the Conservative Party conference in Birmingham.
5: This is my guarantee. No stamp duty when you buy your home, no mansion tax when you live in your home, and no inheritance tax on your home when you pass it to your children or grandchildren.
0: The News, Marty HK.
6: Firing practice will be carried out at the Sanwai Tiling Range and Qingshan Firing Range today from 8 a.m. to 9 p.m. During daytime practice, red flags will be hung at proper places around the firing ranges. During night practice, red lights will be hung along the boundary of the ranges. For safety reasons, members of the public are warned to refrain from entering the firing areas within the period of firing.

0: 香港电台第四台《生活中的美与恶》。
1: Mozart was 30 years old when he met the Italian librettist Lorenzo da Ponte, his ideal collaborator. Following their first success with The Marriage of Figaro, they created their second masterpiece based on the legend of the infamous libertine and notorious seducer of women.Don Giovanni, which many critics consider as one of the greatest operas of all time. An exciting recording of this work, performed by the Vienna State Opera and Vienna Philharmonic Orchestra under Riccardo Muti, will be presented.

presented in our next Sunday Opera program on the 11th of October, starting at 2 in the afternoon. I am Liu Kingman. Remember to tune in to RTHK Radio 4 for this magnificent masterpiece.

Good morning once again, and a very warm welcome back to the second hour of First Notes with me, Livia Lin. This is RTHK Radio 4, FM 97.6 to 98.9, your fine music channel. As the morning gets into full swing, whether you are having your breakfast, commuting, or settling at your desk, I'm glad to share this time with you. We have a wide-ranging selection of fine music ahead to suit every mood on this Thursday morning. And the changing weather can certainly play a big role in how we feel at the start of the day, so let's check in with the latest updates. The current temperature is 26 degrees Celsius, humidity 71%. The weather forecast for today, mainly fine, cloudy periods at first. Dry during the day with a maximum temperature of around 30 degrees. Moderate to fresh east to northeasterly winds, occasionally strong offshore and on high ground at first. The outlook. The weather will be persistently fine and dry with temperatures rising for the rest of this week to midweek next week. The temperature difference between day and night will be relatively large over inland areas. Turning now to our next piece. There is a captivating simplicity to this familiar work by Wolfgang Amadeus Mozart. His Piano Sonata No. 16 in C major, Kerschel 545, often known as Sonata Facile. Mozart entered this work into his catalog in June 1788, a year of quiet personal transition and real financial stress for him. Yet, despite those challenging times, he created music of pure, transparent charm.

We've been listening to Víkingur Ólafsson performing for us Wolfgang Amadeus Mozart's Piano Sonata No. 16 in C major, Kerschel 545, known as Sonata Facile. 好，欢迎你回到第二部分的由零开始节目，这里是香港电台第四台，刚刚是钢琴家奥拉夫桑为我们演绎莫扎特的简而奏鸣曲。作品编号 K545. Up next, we have Georges Bizet's L'Arlésienne Suite No. 2 with the London Symphony Orchestra, conducted by Neville Marriner. Now, Bizet originally wrote this as incidental music for a play with short numbers of 27 of them for voice, chorus, and a modest orchestra. At the premiere,Bizet even played the harmonium backstage himself. While the music achieves incredible dramatic power with the most economical of means, the original theatrical production received poor reviews and is rarely performed today in its initial format. Fortunately, the music survived and flourished as two brilliant orchestral suites, and here is the second suite.

我哋啱啱一齐欣赏过喺伦敦交响乐团嘅精彩演绎，喺玛莲娜带领之下送上过比赛嘅《阿莱城姑娘》第二组曲。

We've been enjoying Solveig's Lullaby from Peer Gynt, Opus 23, No. 2 of Edvard Grieg, performed on trumpet by Tina Tinghell-Seth with organist Kare Nordstoga. This is RTHK Radio 4, and you've been listening to First Notes with me, Livia Lin. Wherever your morning takes you today, it is lovely to have your company here. Now we step into a very distinct musical voice as we slide into a world of mysterious color.

The Orchestra of Flanders is going to perform Alleluia and Fugue Opus 40b by Alan Hovhaness. This work draws on early Christian music, and it opens with a haunting hymn-like Alleluia before moving into a vigorous Moldo fugue that feels evocative of a distant past. Rudolf Werther conducts.

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Well, up next on First Notes, right now, one last piece in this hour of our show is another work worth savoring. It is rich in musical layers and filled with a mysterious, almost tangible color.Like a story unfolding right in front of you, this is Transfigured Night, Schoenberg's first large-scale comedy.

position and a piece that remains one of the most passionate romantic works he ever penned. Written initially as a string sextet before his later orchestral arrangement, the music retained a special place in his heart through his life. Here is the 8th movement, very quiet, the final movement from his Transfigured Night Opus 4. Featuring Quatuor Ebin and Antoine Tamesdijk on viola with Nicolas Ostedt on cello.

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The final moment from Arnold Schoenberg's Transfigured Night, Opus 4. And that brings us to the end of our second hour on First Notes. Stay with Radio 4 after the news update at 9 o'clock for one more hour of your morning soundtrack with me, Livia Lin. I've got some rare gems coming up next.

0: RTHK, the news at 9 with Robert Camp. A woman has been arrested on suspicion of child neglect after firefighters rescued a 13-year-old boy from a fire at a Koon Tong flat last night. Carlos Escueta reports.
1: The boy had climbed on top of an external air conditioning unit to escape the fire. He was taken to hospital for suspected smoke inhalation. The blaze at a flat in Toi To House on Toi Ping North Estate broke out at about 8 o'clock. Authorities believe he had been left alone there. His 42-year-old mother was subsequently arrested. Firefighters put out the blaze in about half an hour.
0: A man has died in a work accident at a Tung Chung construction site. The Labour Department said he fell from an external wall yesterday afternoon while dismantling a platform. The department is investigating. The Centre for Health Protection is urging people to get vaccinated after an 11-year-old girl contracted a severe case of flu. She's now in intensive care in serious condition, as Vicky Ream reports.
2: The Centre for Health Protection said the girl, who has an underlying illness, developed a cough and a fever at the end of last month. About 4 days later, she went to a clinic after being sick and with a shortness of breath. She was admitted to Queen Mary Hospital, where she was diagnosed with influenza A, complicated by severe pneumonia. She had no travel history and had not been vaccinated.
0: Police have arrested a 53-year-old man after online footage showed a car reversing along the pavement in Wan Chai. Officers detained the man yesterday on suspicion of dangerous driving. The incident allegedly took place last month on Fleming Road. Israelis have been attending the main ceremony marking 3 years since the Hamas attacks on Israel. More than 1,200 people died in the deadliest day in Israel's history. Over 250 hostages were taken to Gaza. One of them was Eli Sharabi, who lost his brother, his wife and two daughters.
3: Tonight, we embrace the memory of those who were murdered and those who fell, and we stand with those who were harmed and still carry the scars. We stand with the children who hid for hours inside wardrobes, with those who were forced to whisper in the darkness, holding their breath to save young lives.
0: UK Maritime Trade Operations says a tanker sailing off Qatar has reported being struck by multiple projectiles. The British Naval Agency said there were unspecified number of casualties. It did not specify the origin of the ship.

0: reported attack was around 500 kilometers from the Strait of Hormuz. US President Donald Trump has again said he deserves the Nobel Peace Prize. The Norwegian Nobel Institute will announce the winner tomorrow in Oslo. In 2009, it awarded the prize to the then US President Barack Obama for his efforts to strengthen international diplomacy. Trump was speaking in the Oval Office.
1: They have a reputation for maybe not giving it to people like me, but whether I get it or not, I have done far more, and I think it would be a great discredit to them. And I'm not saying that out of scorn. I'm saying that when you settle 8 wars and nobody's ever, I'll bet you if you look at the Nobel Prize, look, Obama got it and he didn't do anything. He still doesn't know what he got it for. He got it when he got elected right at the beginning and he had no idea why he got it.
0: In Tennessee, lawyers for Krista Pike say they're seeking to preserve evidence related to her botched execution last week. They say she faces a lengthy recovery after unexpectedly regaining consciousness, despite her legal team being told she was brain dead. Her attorney, Randy Spivey, called on Tennessee Governor Bill Lee to make sure she wouldn't face a second execution.
2: We continue to ask Governor Lee to commute Krista's death sentence. After all we have seen and all that we still do not know, it is unimaginable that the state would try to execute her again.
0: The leader of Britain's opposition Conservatives, Kemi Badenoch, has pledged to abolish inheritance tax on family homes and let couples pass on an additional £1 million if she wins power. Party now sits third in opinion polls after years of infighting. She was speaking on the final day of the Conservative Party conference in Birmingham.
3: This is my guarantee. No stamp duty when you buy your home, no mansion tax when you live in your home, and no inheritance tax on your home when you pass it to your children or grandchildren.
0: Now, the weather mainly fine, cloudy periods at first, dry during the day with a maximum temperature of around 30 degrees, moderate to fresh east to northeasterly winds, occasionally strong offshore and on high ground at first. Temperature at the observatory is currently 26 degrees and the relative humidity is 63%. The news from RTHK.
4: Full intake has been achieved for 7 light public housing projects. 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With comprehensive ancillary facilities and services, residents' quality of life has improved substantially. The Phase 4 application includes 4 projects in Kai Tak, Ma An Shan and Tuen Mun, with intake starting in the third quarter this year. Applications are now open. Eligible households will receive a removal allowance of up to $13,000. If you have urgent housing needs, apply now. Hong Kong's first 5-year plan and the 2026 policy address have been announced.
5: The 5-year plan is a blueprint for development, proactively aligning with the national 15 5-year plan. The policy address is an annual implementation roadmap outlining key measures for each year.
4: Hong Kong will boost its international advantages, expedite development of the northern metropolis, and improve people's livelihood.
5: A strategic vision for a bright new era, driving reform and boosting development, unleashing opportunities, and enhancing livelihood.

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Good morning and a very warm welcome back to the final hour of First News with me, Livia Lin, here on RTHK Radio 4, where we beautify every day with fine music. The time is now 9:09, and it is wonderful to have your company for this last stretch of our morning soundtrack together. Ahead in this hour, I have a special selection of works by J.S. Bach, Joseph Haydn, and Franz Schubert lined up for you. And we start, however, with the slow movement of Vladimir Paskin's Trumpet Concerto No. 1 in C minor. A little trumpet brilliance for this Thursday morning. Consider this your final wake-up call. It was written in the early 20th century during the lifetime of this composer, Vladimir Paskin, in Moscow. This concerto is a cornerstone of the Soviet trumpet repertoire, and Paskin was an accomplished trumpeter himself, so his writing for this instrument is deeply idiomatic, blending Russian romanticism with clean neoclassical elegance. The second movement, Andante Sostenuto, Dolce Amoroso, is particularly famous for its soaring, expressive melodic lines. Here is soloist Selina Ott joining hands with the ORF Vienna Radio Symphony Orchestra conducted by Robert Paternostro.

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This is his piano trio number 2 in F major, opus 80, and his trios tend to gravitate toward the middle registers in sound and substance, avoiding superficial brilliance in favor of emotional depth.And in this slow movement from the second piano trio, the main theme feels like a close cousin to one of his intimate art songs. Joining pianist Leif Uwe Andsnes here to perform are violinist Christian Tetzlaff and cellist Tanya Tetzlaff.

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And First Notes continues as we move from emotional layers to musical layers of a different kind, taking a work originally written for the organ and translating its grand architectural lines onto the piano. Here is Johann Sebastian Bach's Prelude and Fugue in A Minor, BWV 543, often known as The Great, in a dramatic piano transcription by Franz Liszt. Hélène Grimont is at the piano.

0: 香港电台第四台，生活中的美与恶。
1: The time is coming up to 23 minutes to 10 here on Radio 4, and you've been listening to First Notes with me, Livia Lin. We are shifting gears now from those dramatic keyboard textures and ease into something with a bit more classical poise and wit as we turn to a work by the father of the symphony himself, Joseph Haydn.

Recorded live in 2022, that was Joseph Haydn's Symphony No. 86 in G major, Hoboken 1, No. 86, the finale performed in that lively, humorous rendition by William Christie, leading Le Zart Florissant. 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in the set.And from that, we will now segue to another grand work, but lesser performed. This is a set of three orchestral songs by Franz Schubert, and it will be our final selection this morning. These are the collection Songs of the Harper, Deutsch 478, and the three songs are titled He Who Gives Himself Up to Solitude, Who Has Never Eaten His Bread with Tears, He who has never eaten his bread with tears.

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Tenor Rainer Strost was accompanied by the Staatsphilharmonie Rheinland-Pfalz, led by Gregor Bühl. Well, that brings us to the end of First Notes with me, Livia Lin, on this Thursday morning. And if you're staying with us on RTHK Radio 4 throughout the day, we have a wonderful lineup for you ahead. At 3 o'clock this afternoon, catch the Concert on 4 repeat featuring Baroque Beauty with the Academia Byzantina. And for Bruckner enthusiasts, tune in at 8 p.m. for Concert on 4. Renowned conductor Lü Jia leads the China NCPA Orchestra in Bruckner's 4th Symphony, Romantic. And the program also features a world-renowned bass baritone, Shen Yang, performing an evocative contemporary work by Yao Chen titled Sentiments, Autumn. And if you happen to be newly discovering Radio 4 and want an easy way in, don't miss Classical Music ABC this afternoon at 2. With such a diverse selection of fine music, Radio 4 is always here to keep you company at any moment of your day. This is Olivia Lin. Thank you once again for your company here on First Notes. Until same time tomorrow, take good care and enjoy the rest of your Thursday.

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0: RTHK, the news at 10 with Wendy Wong. A woman has been arrested on suspicion of child neglect after firefighters rescued a 13-year-old boy from a fire at a Kunton flat last night. Carlos Escueta reports.
1: The boy had climbed on top of an external air conditioning unit to escape the fire. He was taken to hospital for suspected smoke inhalation. The blaze at a flat in Toi To House on Toi Ping North Estate broke out at about 8 o'clock. Authorities believe he had been left alone there. His 42-year-old mother was subsequently arrested. Firefighters put out the blaze in about half an hour.
0: A man has died in a work accident at a Tong Chung construction site. The Labour Department said he fell from an external wall yesterday afternoon while dismantling a platform. The department is investigating. The Centre for Health Protection is urging people to get vaccinated after an 11-year-old girl contracted a severe case of flu. She is now in intensive care in serious condition. Nazvi Karim reports.
2: The Centre for Health Protection said the girl, who has an underlying illness, developed a cough and a fever at the end of last month. About 4 days later, she went to a clinic after being sick and with a shortness of breath. She was admitted to Queen Mary Hospital, where she was diagnosed with influenza A, complicated by severe pneumonia. She had no travel history and had not been vaccinated.
0: Israelis have been attending the main ceremony marking 3 years since the Hamas attacks on Israel. More than 1,200 people died in the deadliest day in Israel's history. Over 250 hostages were taken to Gaza. One of them was Ali Sharabi, who lost his brother, his wife and two daughters.
3: Tonight, we embrace the memory of those who were murdered and those who fell, and we stand with those who were harmed and still carry the scars. We stand with the children who hid for hours inside wardrobes, with those who were forced to whisper in the darkness, holding their breath to save young lives.
0: The UK Maritime Trade Operation says a tanker sailing off Qatar has reported being struck by multiple projectiles. The British Naval Agency said there was an unspecified number of casualties. It did not mention the origin of the ship. The reported attack was around 500 kilometres from the Strait of Hormuz. U.S. President Donald Trump has again said he deserves the Nobel Peace Prize. The Norwegian Nobel Institute will announce the winner tomorrow in Oslo. In 2009, it awarded the prize to the then US President Barack Obama for his efforts to strengthen international diplomacy. Trump was speaking in the Oval Office.
4: They have a reputation for maybe not giving it to people like me, but whether I get it or not, I have done far more, and I think it would be a great discredit to them. And I'm not saying that out of scorn. I'm saying that when you settle eight wars and nobody

0: What he said, I'll bet you, if you look at the Nobel Prize, look, Obama got it, and he didn't do anything. He still doesn't know what he got it for. He got it when he got elected right at the beginning, and he had no idea why he got it.
1: In Tennessee, lawyers for Christa Pike say they are seeking to preserve evidence related to her botched execution last week. They say she faces a lengthy recovery after unexpectedly regaining consciousness despite her legal team being told she was brain dead. Her attorney, Randy Spivey, called on Tennessee Governor Bill Lee to make sure she wouldn't face a second execution.
2: We continue to ask Governor Lee to commute Christa's death sentence. After all we have seen and all that we still do not know, it is unimaginable that the state would try to execute her again.
1: The leader of Britain's opposition, Conservatives Cammie Badenoch, has pledged to abolish inheritance tax on family homes and let couples pass on an additional £1 million if she wins power. Her party now sits third in opinion polls. After years of infighting, she was speaking on the final day of the Conservative Party conference in Birmingham.
3: This is my guarantee. 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
1: Now to weather. Sunny periods, dry during the day, moderate to fresh east to northeasterly winds, occasionally strong offshore and on high ground. First outlook, the weather will be persistently fine and dry with temperatures rising for the rest of this week to midweek next week. The temperature difference between day and night will be relatively large over inland areas. Right now, the temperature is 26 degrees Celsius with the relative humidity standing at 65%. The news from RTHK.
4: Hong Kong's five-year plan is announced. We will develop a high-end R&D, advanced manufacturing, and modern services industry chain in the Greater Bay Area, develop cross-boundary railway projects and the interconnectivity of computing infrastructure, promote the mutual recognition of qualifications, facilitate cross-boundary flow of factors, enhance talent cultivation and exchanges, and cross-boundary health and elderly services, deepen regional cooperation with mainland cities, closely involve in the Belt and Road Initiative. Hong Kong's five-year plan is announced. We will refine various policies to enhance social well-being, integrate AI into learning, teaching, and assessment, enhance youth development opportunities, empower women to realize their potentials, develop a sustainable primary healthcare system, increase public housing supply, and enhance the housing ladder, proactive identification and targeted support, utilize clean energy, and promote green transport.

Good morning, and welcome once again to Nonstop Classics. This is Jerome Hoberman, and during the next 3 hours, we'll be treated to music ranging from the early Romantic masters, Carl Maria von Weber and Frédéric Chopin, to music by the British 20th century giants, William Walton and Michael Tippett. It's Walton with which we'll begin today. He was commissioned for two British coronations, in 1937 and 1953. For the coronation of King George VI, he composed the Crown Imperial March. And in 1953, for the coronation of Queen Elizabeth, he composed another coronation march, Orb and Scepter. But he also wrote a Te Deum that was sung in Westminster Abbey after the blessing of the newly crowned queen on her throne. And it's that work that we'll hear now, with Sir Alexander Gibson conducting the Scottish National Orchestra and the Scottish National Orchestra Chorus with organist George McPhee.

Nonstop Classics is opened with the Coronation Te Deum, a work written in 1953 for the crowning of Queen Elizabeth II by Sir William Walton. Sir Alexander Gibson led the Scottish National Orchestra Chorus and the Scottish National Orchestra with organist George McPhee. Arthur Honegger was born in Switzerland and always maintained dual French and Swiss nationality. First came to prominence as a member of the group Les Six, six composers who were kind of organized by Jean Cocteau and who followed the model of Erik Satie in thumbing their noses at traditional French music, traditional in the sense of Debussy and Ravel. But Honegger wasn't naturally a satirist. He gravitated more towards symphonic language, the traditional language of music, although updated into the language of the early 20th century. We'll hear now his Sonatine for violin and cello. Leonora Turovsky is the violinist, with Yuri Turovsky, the cellist.

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1: Eleonora Turovsky was the violinist, Yuli Turovsky the cellist, and music by the French-Swiss composer Arthur Honegger. This was his sonatine for violin and cello. Today, Carl Maria von Weber is known almost exclusively for several overtures to various operas, as well as his opera Der Freischütz, which really gave the whole form and substance and style to German romantic opera. Can't imagine Wagner really without Weber. In his day, though, he was also known for various virtuoso solo works for instrument and orchestra, including two piano concertos, which in their time were very popular, but which are not often heard today. We'll hear his Piano Concerto No. 1 in C major, Opus 11 now, performed by pianist Marek Drewnowski with the Polish National Radio Symphony Orchestra of Katowice, led by Antoni Witt.

0: 钢琴家德鲁诺斯基为我们弹奏过韦伯的 C 大调第一钢琴协奏曲作品十一，作伴奏的是域兹带领的波兰国家电台交响乐团。
1: We've been listening to music by Carl Maria von Weber. This was his Piano Concerto No. 1 in C Major, Opus 11. Marek Drewnowski, the pianist, with the Polish National Radio Symphony Orchestra, conducted by Antoni Witt, bringing us to the end of this first hour of Nonstop Classics today. This is Jerome Hoberman. Thanks for listening. In a few moments, the news, and then in our second hour, works by Sergei Rachmaninoff, Richard Strauss, and Sir Michael Tippett. See you after the news.

0: RTHK, the news at 11 with Robert Kemp. Woman has been arrested on suspicion of child neglect after firefighters rescued a 13-year-old boy from a fire at a Kuntong flat last night. Carlos Escueto reports.
1: The boy had climbed on top of an external air conditioning unit to escape the fire. He was taken to hospital for suspected smoke inhalation. The blaze at a flat in Toi To House on Toi Ping North Estate broke out at about 8 o'clock. Authorities believe he had been left alone there. His 42-year-old mother was subsequently arrested. Firefighters put out the blaze in about half an hour.
0: Police are investigating after the Sao Mau Ping office of two Legislative Council members was splashed with red paint. Artis Wong reports.
2: Police say a security guard reported the incident on Sao Mau Ping Estate at around 6 a.m. Legislative Councillor Bill Tang, who shares the office with Chan Pui Leung, said CCTV footage from the office would be handed over to police. He called on the force and the housing department to investigate and to step up security management. He said he condemns all forms of violence. Police have classified the case as criminal damage.
0: Man has died in a work accident at a Tung Chung construction site. The Labour Department said he fell from an external wall yesterday afternoon while dismantling a platform. The department is investigating. Police have arrested a 53-year-old man after online footage showed a car reversing along the pavement in Wan Chai. Officers detained the man yesterday on suspicion of dangerous driving. The incident allegedly took place last month on Fleming Road. The Centre for Health Protection is urging people to get vaccinated after an 11-year-old girl contracted a severe case of flu. She is now in intensive care in serious condition. Nasvi Karim reports.
3: The Centre for Health Protection said the girl, who has an underlying illness, developed a cough and a fever at the end of last month. About 4 days later, she went to a clinic after being sick and with a shortness of breath. She was admitted to Queen Mary Hospital, where she was diagnosed with influenza A, complicated by severe pneumonia. She had no travel history and had not been vaccinated.
0: Israelis have been attending the main ceremony marking 3 years since the Hamas attacks on Israel. More than 1,200 people died in the deadliest day in Israel's history. Over 250 hostages were taken to Gaza. One of them was Eli Sharabi, who lost his brother, his wife and two daughters.
4: Tonight, we embrace the memory of those who were murdered and those who fell, and we stand with those who were harmed and still carry the scars. We stand with the children who hid for hours inside wardrobes, with those who were forced to whisper in the darkness, holding their breath to save young lives.
0: The UK Maritime Trade Operations says a tanker sailing off Qatar has reported being struck by multiple projectiles. The British Naval Agency said there was an unspecified number of casualties. It did not mention the origin of the ship. The reported attack was around 500 kilometres from the Strait of Hormuz. US President Donald Trump has again said he deserves the Nobel Peace Prize. The Norwegian Nobel Institute will announce the winner tomorrow in Oslo. In 2009, it awarded the prize to then US President Barack Obama for his efforts to strengthen international diplomacy. Trump was speaking in the Oval Office.
5: They have a reputation for maybe not giving it to people like me, but whether I get it or not, I have done far more, and I think it would be a great discredit to them. And I'm not saying that out of scorn. I'm saying that when you settle 8 wars and nobody's ever, I'll bet you if you look at the Nobel Prize, look, Obama got it. And he didn't do anything. He still doesn't know what he got it for. He got it when he got elected right at the beginning. And he had no idea why he got it.
0: In Tennessee, lawyers for Krista Pike say they're seeking to preserve evidence related to her botched execution last week. They say she faces a lengthy recovery after unexpectedly regaining consciousness despite her legal team being told she was brain dead. Her attorney, Randy Spivey, called on Tennessee Governor Bill Lee to make sure she wouldn't face a second execution.
6: We continue to ask Governor Lee to commute Krista's death sentence. After all we have seen and all that we still do not know, it is unimaginable that the state would try to execute her again.
0: Now, the weather, sunny periods, dry during the day, moderate to fresh east to northeasterly winds, occasionally strong offshore and on high ground at first. Looking ahead, the weather will be persistently fine and dry, with temperatures rising for the rest of the week to midweek next week. Temperatures currently 27 degrees, the relative humidity is 62%. That's the news from RTHK.
7: Hong Kong's first five-year plan and the 2026 policy address have been announced.
8: The five-year plan is a blueprint for development, proactively aligning with the national 15 five-year plan. The policy address is an annual implementation roadmap outlining key measures for each year.
7: Hong Kong will boost its international advantages, expedite development of the northern metropolis, and improve people's livelihood.
8: A strategic vision for a bright new era, driving reform and boosting development, unleashing opportunities and enhancing livelihood.
9: Travelers heading for the mainland during the holidays are reminded to avoid crossing boundary control points at peak hours and plan their journeys in advance. Use rail services as far as possible. Those using other public transport like shuttle buses, cross-boundary coaches or local public transport calling at the Heng Yuen Wai Boundary Control Point, the Hong Kong Zhuhai Macau Bridge Hong Kong Port, the Lok Ma Chau Spur Line or the Shenzhen Bayport should also avoid travelling at peak hours.

Welcome back to Nonstop Classics. This is Jerome Hoberman, and on this second hour of our program, we'll hear a horn concerto by Richard Strauss, as well as vocal music by the English composer Sir Michael Tippett. We'll begin, though, with music by Sergei Rachmaninoff. Rachmaninoff was one of the great pianists of the 20th century. Most of his piano music, if not all, he wrote for himself for his concert tours, including this, the Prelude No. 10 in B minor, from Opus 32. Howard Shelley is the pianist.

Howard Shelley was the pianist in music of Sergei Rachmaninoff. This was the Prelude in B minor, Opus 32, number 10. While Rachmaninoff may have been one of the great pianists of the 20th century, Richard Strauss was not, although he was definitely an accomplished player. His father, however, was one of the great virtuoso horn players of the 19th century, for 49 years, principal hornist of the Munich Court Orchestra. He was also well known as a notorious scourge of conductors, making many people's lives difficult, and as a rancorous reactionary who hated Wagner's modernism and who confined his son Richard's music to a very classical idiom. A number of Strauss's early works, that's Richard Strauss's early works, were for horn, composed for his father, culminating at age 20 in his horn

Concerto No. 1 in E-flat, Opus 11, which we'll hear now played by Gerd Seifert, the longtime principal hornist of the Berlin Philharmonic, with the Berlin Philharmonic conducted by Zubin Mehta.

0: 元昊演奏家西法特为我们吹奏过理查史特劳斯的钢伊达调第一元昊协奏曲作品十一，作伴奏的是梅特带领的柏林管弦乐团。之前我们再欣赏过是拉赫曼尼诺夫的 B 小调第十前奏曲作品三十二，弹奏钢琴的是雪莱。
1: Gerhard Seifert, for many years the principal hornist of the Berlin Philharmonic, was the soloist here with the Berlin Philharmonic, conducted by Zubin Mehta, in the Horn Concerto No. 1 in E-flat, Opus 11, by Richard Strauss. Unlike Strauss, Sir Michael Tippett was something of a late bloomer as a composer. He was born in 1905. His third opera was written between the years 1966 and 1970,It's called The Knot Garden, and it's kind of an updated version of Shakespeare's The Tempest, in which the characters often revert to their Shakespearean prototypes. One offshoot of this work was a song cycle for tenor and orchestra called Songs for Dove. Dove is one of the characters in The Knot Garden. He's a young musician. We'll hear Songs for Dove now, with tenor Nigel Robson and the Scottish Chamber Orchestra, conducted by Sir Michael Tippett.

Precious, the time

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0: 男中音 Lapson 为我们演唱过迪帕特的《杜夫之歌》，而指挥苏格兰室乐团的是作曲家迪帕特。
1: We've been listening to Songs for Dove, an offshoot of the opera The Knot Garden by English composer Sir Michael Tippett. Tippett himself conducted the Scottish Chamber Orchestra with tenor Nigel Robson, bringing us to the end of this second hour of Nonstop Classics today. This is Jerome Hoberman. Thanks for listening. In a few moments, the news, and then in our final hour, works by Antonín Dvořák, Frédéric Chopin, and Edvard Grieg. A romantic hour here on Nonstop Classics.

0: RTHK News at 12 with Robert Camp. Woman has been arrested on suspicion of child neglect after firefighters rescued a 13-year-old boy from a fire at a Kuntong flat last night. Carlos Escuerta reports.
1: The boy had climbed on top of an external air conditioning unit to escape the fire. He was taken to hospital for suspected smoke inhalation. The blaze at a flat in Toi To House on Toi Ping North Estate broke out at about 8 o'clock. Authorities believe he had been left alone there. His 42-year-old mother was subsequently arrested. Firefighters put out the blaze in about half an hour.
0: Police are investigating after the Sao Mau Ping office of two Legislative Council members was splashed with red paint. Altis Wong reports.
2: Police say a security guard reported the incident on Sao Mau Ping Estate at around 6 a.m. Legislative Councillor Bill Tang, who shares the office with Chan Pui Leung, said CCTV footage from the office would be handed over to police. He called on the force and the housing department to investigate and to step up security management. He said he condemns all forms of violence. Police have classified the case as criminal damage.
0: Man has died in a work accident at a Tung Chung construction site. The Labour Department said he fell from an external wall yesterday afternoon while dismantling a platform. Department is investigating. Police have arrested a 53-year-old man after online footage showed a car reversing along the pavement in Wan Chai. Officers detained the man yesterday on suspicion of dangerous driving. The incident allegedly took place last month on Fleming Road. Centre for Health Protection is urging people to get vaccinated after an 11-year-old girl contracted a severe case of flu. She is now in intensive care in serious condition. Nazvi Karim reports.
3: The Centre for Health Protection said the girl, who has an underlying illness, developed a cough and a fever at the end of last month. About 4 days later, she went to a clinic after being sick and with a shortness of breath. She was admitted to Queen Mary Hospital, where she was diagnosed with influenza A, complicated by severe pneumonia. She had no travel history and had not been vaccinated.
0: Israelis have been attending the main ceremony marking 3 years since the Hamas attacks on Israel. More than 1,200 people died in the deadliest days in Israel's history. Over 250 hostages were taken to Gaza. One of them was Eli Sharabi, who lost his brother, his wife and two daughters.
4: Tonight, we embrace the memory of those who were murdered and those who fell, and we stand with those who were harmed and still carry the scars. We stand with the children who hid for hours inside wardrobes, with those who were forced to whisper in the darkness, holding their breath to save young lives.
0: UK Maritime Trade Operations says a tanker sailing off Qatar has reported being struck by multiple projectiles. The British Naval Agency said there was an unspecified number of casualties. It did not mention the origin of the ship. The reported attack was around 500 kilometres from the Strait of Hormuz. US President Donald Trump has again said he deserves the Nobel Peace Prize. The Norwegian Nobel Institute will announce the winner tomorrow in Oslo. In 2009, it awarded the prize to then US President Barack Obama for his efforts to strengthen international diplomacy. Trump was speaking in the Oval Office.
5: They have a reputation for maybe not giving it to people like me, but whether I get it or not, I have done far more, and I think it would be a great discredit to them. And I'm not saying that out of scorn. I'm saying that when you settle 8 wars, and nobody's ever, I'll bet you, if you look at the Nobel Prize, look, Obama got it, and he didn't do anything. He still doesn't know what he got it for. He got it when he got elected right at the beginning, and he had no idea why he got it.
0: In Tennessee, lawyers for Krista Pike say they're seeking to preserve evidence related to her botched execution last week. They say she faces a lengthy recovery after unexpectedly regaining consciousness despite her legal team being told she was brain dead. Her attorney, Randy Spivey, called on Tennessee Governor Bill Lee to make sure she wouldn't face a second execution.
6: We continue to ask Governor Lee to commute Krista's death sentence. After all we have seen and

0: all that we still do not know. It is unimaginable that the state would try to execute her again.
1: Now, the weather dry with sunny periods in the afternoon, mainly cloudy tonight, moderate to fresh east to northeasterly winds, occasionally strong offshore and on high ground. The outlook, the weather will be persistently fine and dry for the rest of this week to midweek next week. Temperature at the observatory is currently 27 degrees and the relative humidity is 59%. And that's the news from RTHK.
2: 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We will elevate our status as an international financial center, maritime center and aviation hub and trade center, and develop an international INT center and a hub for high-caliber talent. As an international financial center, we strive to attract capital, talent, and enterprises. 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Develop a high value-added supply chain services center. Develop the three major INT parks and five key R&D institutions. Hong Kong's five-year plan is announced. Security is the prerequisite for development, while development reinforces security. We will safeguard national security under the holistic approach. Develop an AI city brain for strengthened capabilities. Improve the civil service training system. Expedite digitalization and intelligentization. Enhance collaboration of district councils, care teams, and the three district committees.

Welcome back to Nonstop Classics. This is Jerome Hoberman, and on this hour, we'll hear an etude by Frédéric Chopin and a sonata by Edvard Grieg. We'll begin, though, with a work by Antonín Dvořák. We closed the previous hour with music by Michael Tippett from an opera, or at least derived from an opera, related to Shakespeare, Shakespeare's The Tempest. The work by Dvořák that we'll hear now is his Othello overture, of course, also derived from a work by Shakespeare. Marius Janssens leads the Oslo Philharmonic Orchestra.

Marius Jansons has led the Oslo Philharmonic Orchestra in the overture Othello, Opus 93, by Antonin Dvorak. Frédéric Chopin was not the first 19th-century composer to write etudes or studies for the piano. He was preceded by Johann Baptist Kramer and Clementi and quite a few others, but Chopin, who, of course, made his living as a piano teacher, we often forget that, is the one who made the genre the artistic and concert success that it later became. We'll hear his Etude number 17 from his second set. This is in E minor, Opus 25, number 5. The pianist is Vardan Mamikonian.

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1: We've been listening to music of Frédéric Chopin. This was the Etude No. 17 in E minor, Opus 25, No. 5. The pianist was Vardan Mamikonian. One of Edvard Grieg's loveliest and most accomplished chamber works is his cello sonata in A minor, Opus 36. It was written in 1883 for his brother John, who was an excellent amateur cellist. John did not give the first public performance of this. That was given by Friedrich Grützmacher, whose name is remembered today, mainly for his arrangement of a concerto for cello by Boccherini that's still played by cellists, although Boccherini's original concertos have now pretty much eclipsed it. In this performance, we'll hear cellist Truls Mork with pianist Howard Gimse.

0: 啱我哋欣赏过嘅系格里格嘅 A 小调大提琴奏鸣曲作品36，拉奏大提琴嘅系莫克，而弹奏钢琴嘅系金沙。
1: Truls Merk was the cellist with pianist Howard Gimser and music of Edvard Grieg. His cello sonata in A minor, Opus 36, bringing us to the end of today's edition of Nonstop Classics. This is Jerome Hoberman. I hope you enjoyed the program. Thanks for listening. Have a great day.
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0: RTHK, the news at 1 with Robert Kemp. The headlines: woman is arrested on suspicion of child neglect after firefighters rescue a 13-year-old boy from a fire at a Kuntong flat. Police are investigating after the San Wau Ping office of two Legislative Council members is splashed with red paint. And in LegCo, lawmakers continue to debate Hong Kong's five-year plan and the policy address. A woman has been arrested on suspicion of child neglect after firefighters rescued a 13-year-old boy from a fire at a Kuntong flat last night. Carlos Escueta reports.
1: The boy had climbed on top of an external air conditioning unit to escape the fire. He was taken to hospital for suspected smoke inhalation. The blaze at a flat in Toi To House on Toi Ping North Estate broke out at about 8 o'clock. Authorities believe he had been left alone there. His 42-year-old mother was subsequently arrested. Firefighters put out the blaze in about half an hour.
0: Police are investigating after the San Wau Ping office of two Legislative Council members was splashed with red paint. Police say a security guard reported the incident on San Wau Ping Estate at around 6 a.m. Legislative Councillor Bill Tang, who shares the office with Chan Poi Leung, said CCTV footage from the office would be handed over to police.
2: We urge the police and the housing department to promptly conduct the investigation and manage day-to-day security.
0: He added that he condemns all forms of violence. Police have classified the case as criminal damage. Lawmakers are continuing their debate on Hong Kong's five-year plan and the policy address. DAB legislator Brave Chan said the government's top talent pass scheme should also focus on degree subjects and not just the rankings of the universities.
3: Instead, it should choose subjects ranked among the world's top 100 or research directions where the institute is the strongest nationwide. So these talents are even more elite. Not every university excels in every discipline, but certainly some universities have one particular field that is exceptionally strong.
0: On the Northern Metropolis project, lawmaker Dennis Leung highlighted the need for sufficient infrastructure at interchanges in the new development areas.
4: The number of parking spots as well as the density of public transport interchanges should be significantly increased at new development areas so as to ensure convenient travel for residents and prevent the areas from becoming a transit desert.
0: Man has died in a work accident at a Tung Chung construction site. The Labour Department said he fell from an external wall yesterday afternoon while dismantling a platform. The department is investigating. Centre for Health Protection is urging people to get vaccinated after an 11-year-old girl contracted a severe case of flu. She is now in intensive care in serious condition. Nazvi Karim reports.
5: The Centre for Health Protection said the girl, who has an underlying illness, developed a cough and a fever at the end of last month. About 4 days later, she went to a clinic after being sick and with a shortness of breath. She was admitted to Queen Mary Hospital, where she was diagnosed with influenza A, complicated by severe pneumonia. She had no travel history and had not been vaccinated.
0: Police have arrested a 53-year-old man after online footage showed a car reversing along the pavement in Wan Chai. Officers detained the man yesterday on suspicion of dangerous driving. The incident allegedly took place last month on Fleming Road. Turning to international news, and Israelis have been attending the main ceremony marking 3 years since the Hamas attacks on Israel. More than 1,200 people died in the deadliest day in Israel's history. Over 250 hostages were taken to Gaza. One of them was Eli Sharabi, who lost his brother, his wife and two daughters.
6: Tonight, we embrace the memory of those who were murdered and those who fell, and we stand with those who were harmed and still carry the scars. We stand with the children who hid for hours inside wardrobes, with those who were forced to whisper in the darkness, holding their breath to save young lives.
0: In Tennessee, lawyers for Krista Pike say they're seeking to preserve evidence related to her botched execution last week. They say she faces a lengthy recovery after unexpectedly regaining consciousness, despite her legal team being told she was brain dead. Randy Spivey is one of her attorneys.
7: I was not in the room when she woke up, so I don't want to speculate too much. Well, our understanding was the first thing she said was, "Where am I and who are you?" There's still a lot of cognitive confusion, and so I will say that. She has wanted to...

0: know what's happened, and she's asked about several people. She's asked about her team. She's asked about the victim's family. Like, she is, I think she is angry and confused about everything right now.
1: He also called on Tennessee Governor Bill Lee to make sure she wouldn't face a second execution. U.S. President Donald Trump has
0: We continue to ask Governor Lee to commute Krista's death sentence. After all we have seen and all that we still do not know, it is unimaginable that the state would try to execute her again.
1: U.S. President Donald Trump has criticized members of the U.S. Central Bank after being quizzed by a reporter over mortgage rates. Speaking to reporters at the Oval Office, he backed the chairman of the Federal Reserve, Kevin Warsh, but said he only had one vote when it came to setting rates.
2: The mortgage rates today rose to 7.49%. That's the highest of your second term. What you do? Is there anything you can do about that?
3: Well, I have a Fed that I hope is, I think Kevin is great, but Kevin is one vote out of a board with numerous people that were put on by Obama and Biden, and a couple by me.
2: What did you see?
3: So the, you have a board that would like to see the country do badly, in my opinion, because I think interest rates should come down.
1: Trump again also said he deserved the Nobel Peace Prize. The Norwegian Nobel Institute will announce the winner tomorrow in Oslo. In 2009, it awarded the prize to then-US President Barack Obama for his efforts to strengthen international diplomacy.
3: They have a reputation for maybe not giving it to people like me, but I, whether I get it or not, I have done far more, and I think it would be a great discredit to them. And I'm not saying that out of scorn. I'm saying that when you settle eight wars and nobody's ever, I'll bet you if you look at the Nobel Prize, look, Obama got it. And he didn't do anything. He still doesn't know what he got it for. He got it when he got elected right at the beginning. And he had no idea why he got it.
1: And a French-Japanese duo have won the Nobel Prize in Chemistry for solving a molecular mystery, a breakthrough that's been hugely important for pharmaceutical manufacturing. Jamie Clark reports.
4: The 2026 Nobel Prize in Chemistry.
5: France's Henri Cagan and Japan's Kenzo Soai won the Nobel Prize in Chemistry for discovering how to manipulate forms of key molecules. Many of the molecules essential to life exist in two forms that are mirror images of each other, like left and right hands. Yet, living organisms almost exclusively use only one version. That phenomenon is known as homochirality, and it has puzzled chemists for more than a century. This year's prize was awarded for discoveries that showed how chemical reactions can be driven to favour a single molecular mirror image, work that's been key for chemists who design reactions for the manufacture of pharmaceuticals. 76-year-old Soai said he was out grocery shopping when he received the call informing him he'd won the prize.
6: Of course, I'm delighted. But I'm especially happy to be sharing the award with the distinguished French scientist, Professor Henri Cagan.
5: The Royal Swedish Academy of Sciences likened the chirality conundrum to a locksmith creating keys to order, but whenever they produce them, they get two mirrored variants. Only one of them fits the lock, and the lock can be damaged if your customers try to unlock it with the other key, the Academy statement said. One example of the potential danger of using the wrong key, or variant, was the thalidomide scandal in the late 1950s and early 1960s, when thousands of children were born with birth defects.
1: French President Emmanuel Macron congratulated Cagan and Soai on X, calling it an immense honour for the country, recognition suited to a lifetime of research. The United Nations has condemned continued Houthi attacks against Saudi Arabia and warned of a worsening humanitarian crisis in Yemen. UN spokesman Stéphane Dujarric cited recent attacks in Jazan and Najran and reported attacks near Riyadh and its airport.
7: We call again on all parties to exercise restraint, urge them to uphold their obligation under international humanitarian law, and to refrain direct attacks on civilian and civilian infrastructure.
1: UK maritime trade operations says a tanker sailing off Qatar has reported being struck by multiple projectiles. The British Naval Agency said there was an unspecified number of casualties. It did not mention the origin of the ship. The reported attack was around

500 kilometres from the Strait of Hormuz. Kenya has stepped up screening for Ebola as authorities try to trace 57 people exposed to the country's first confirmed case of the disease. The patient is a Kenyan citizen who had lived in the Democratic Republic of the Congo for 7 years. Kenya's health minister, Aidan Duale, spoke to reporters at an isolation

0: have been traced and have been taken to our quarantine isolation centres.
1: It's coming up to 11 minutes past one. Sports is next.
2: Good afternoon. I'm your AI Sports presenter. We begin with football, where former Manchester City star David Silva is out of retirement and headed for the Hong Kong Premier League. The 40-year-old Spaniard has signed a short-term deal with newcomers Supreme Sha Tin. The surprise announcement comes 3 years after the 2010 World Cup-winning playmaker hung up his boots following a severe knee injury. Nazvi Karim with more.
3: Silva is expected to arrive in Hong Kong in mid-October to undergo a fitness assessment before joining team training as the club evaluates his condition and readiness to return to competitive football. Club and player owner Jim Wong noted that Silva could potentially make his first appearance on October 18th when Sha Tin take on Hong Kong Football Club at Hammer Hill Road Recreation Ground. Still, the club has emphasized that they will not rush him if he's not fully match ready. Silva's astonishing short-term signing comes as Sha Tin look for a massive boost in their first ever Hong Kong top flight campaign. The iconic Spanish midfielder won 11 major trophies during his 10-year spell at Manchester City and was a key playmaker in Spain's World Cup winning run in 2010. He initially hung up his boots in the summer of 2023 following severe ACL injury while playing for Real Sociedad. Silva is the most high-profile football star to join the Hong Kong Premier League since Uruguayan striker Diego Forlan signed with Kitchi in 2018.
2: Staying with football, and after signing a widely expected new contract with English Premier League champions Arsenal until 2030, manager Mikel Arteta said that this is only the beginning of what can be achieved. Azam Khan has more.
4: The Spaniard's deal had been due to expire at the end of the 2026-27 season, but if he sees out his new contract, he will have been at the Emirates for more than a decade. Arteta has reportedly been given a substantial pay rise after leading Arsenal to their first Premier League title in 22 years, following three successive runners-up finishes. The former Arsenal captain is now the longest-serving manager in the English top flight, following Pep Guardiola's departure from Manchester City.
2: In the MLB playoffs, the Los Angeles Dodgers are through to their third consecutive National League Championship Series. The back-to-back reigning World Series champions overcame the Atlanta Braves 4-1 in Game 4 of the best-of-five NL Division Series. The Cleveland Guardians, meanwhile, kept their season alive after beating the red-hot Chicago White Sox 9-3, forcing a Game 4 in their American League Division Series. The eventual winners will face the Tampa Bay Rays, who eliminated the New York Yankees with a three-game sweep in their American League Division Series. And finally in golf, former world number one Jon Rahm is calling it quits on LIV Golf. The Spaniard's decision comes as the former Saudi-backed breakaway tour fights to relaunch itself after declaring Chapter 11 bankruptcy last month. Rahm's attorney told a bankruptcy hearing that the two-time major champion opted to leave after looking over details of LIV Golf's planned next phase. Rahm spoke on his decision.
5: I have very few talents in my life, and reading a contract or business are not two of them. Again, like you just said, so right now I have several years of my contract left, and I'm pretty sure they did a pretty good job when they drafted that, so I don't see many ways out. And as of right now, I'm not really thinking about it since we still have a season to play and majors to compete for, so it's not something I want to think about just yet.
2: And that's your look at sport.
1: Now the weather, dry with sunny periods in the afternoon, mainly cloudy tonight, moderate to fresh east to north-easterly winds, occasionally strong offshore and on high ground. Looking ahead, the weather will be persistently fine and dry for the rest of this week to midweek next week. Temperature difference between day and night will be relatively large over inland areas. Temperature is currently 28 degrees, humidity 58%. So in the news, top story once again, woman is arrested on suspicion of child neglect after firefighters rescue a 13-year-old boy from a fire at a Kuntong flat. The News Smart HK.

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1: This section began with Paul Lewis on the piano playing Johannes Brahms's Intermezzo in A minor, Opus 118, No. 1. Following that, we had the violinist Alina Beva and the pianist Vadim Kolodenko performing Beethoven's Violin Sonata in E-flat Major, Opus 12, No. 1, and that was the second movement. And finally, we had Paavo Järvi conducting the Tonhalle Orchester Zürich in their performance of the fourth movement of Mendelssohn's Symphony No. 3 in A minor, Scottish, Opus 56.
2: 一时之选，马盈景。
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1: We open the segment with the traditional piece Early Spring, featuring an ensemble of five pipa players, Zhang Ying, Chan Ka-ming, Lang Kam-hua, Wong Ling-yan, and Wu Lok-man. Following that, you heard a piece of traditional Shandong Tseng music titled Han Ko-duo, performed by Han Ting-gui on the Tseng. In conclusion, we had Su Wen-ting's Liu Qin Concerto, Unrestrained Songs. Chen Jia Qi was the Liu Qin soloist, accompanied by the Taoyuan Chinese Orchestra under the direction of the composer Su Wenqing himself.
0: 希望呢一首充满动力嘅柳琴协奏曲啊，为你带嚟一个美好嘅下昼啦。咁刚才为你作英语节目介绍嘅系 Jessica 吴艺晴，我系万盈盈，多谢你收听，我哋下次再见。

In the hustle and bustle of Hong Kong, as we try to keep up with the ever-growing complexities of our daily lives, it's important to set aside time for our spiritual needs. 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

0: RTHK, the news at 2 with Azam Khan. A woman has been arrested on suspicion of child neglect after firefighters rescued a 13-year-old boy from a fire at a Kwantung flat last night. Carlos Escueta reports.
1: The boy had climbed on top of an external air conditioning unit to escape the fire. He was taken to hospital for suspected smoke inhalation. The blaze at a flat in Toi To House on Toi Ping North Estate broke out at about 8 o'clock. Authorities believe he had been left alone there. His 42-year-old mother was subsequently arrested.

0: Firefighters put out the blaze in about half an hour.
1: Police are investigating after the Cao Mao Ping office of two legislative council members was splashed with red paint. Police say a security guard reported the incident on Cao Mao Ping estate at around 6 a.m. Legislative Councilor Bill Tang, who shares the office with Chan Pui Lung, said CCTV footage from the office would be handed over to the police.
2: We urge the police and the housing department to promptly conduct the investigation and manage day-to-day security.
1: He added that he condemns all forms of violence. Police have classified the case as criminal damage. Meanwhile, lawmakers are continuing their debate on Hong Kong's five-year plan and policy address. DAB legislator Brave Chan said the government's top talent pass scheme should also focus on degree subjects and not just university rankings.
3: Instead, it should choose subjects ranked among the world's top 100 or research directions where the institute is the strongest nationwide. So these talents are even more elite. Not every university excels in every discipline, but certainly some universities have one particular field that is exceptionally strong.
1: On the Northern Metropolis Project, lawmaker Dennis Leung highlighted the need for sufficient infrastructure at interchanges.
4: The number of parking spots as well as the density of public transport interchanges should be significantly increased at new development areas so as to ensure convenient travel for residents and prevent the areas from becoming a transit desert.
1: The UK Maritime Trade Operations says a tanker sailing off Qatar has reported being struck by multiple projectiles. The British Naval Agency said there was no unspecified number of casualties. It did not mention the origin of the ship. The reported attack was around 500 kilometers from the Strait of Hormuz. Meanwhile, the United Nations has condemned continued Houthi attacks against Saudi Arabia and warned of a worsening humanitarian crisis in Yemen. UN spokesman Stefan Dujarric cited recent attacks in Jazan and Najran and reported attacks near Riyadh and its airport.
5: We call again on all parties to exercise restraint, urge them to uphold their obligation under international humanitarian law, and to refrain direct attacks on civilian and civilian infrastructure.
1: In Tennessee, lawmakers for Krista Pike say they're seeking to preserve evidence related to her botched execution last week. They say she faces a lengthy recovery after unexpectedly regaining consciousness, despite her legal team being told she was brain dead. Her attorney, Randy Spivey, called on Tennessee Governor Bill Lee to make sure she wouldn't face a second execution.
6: We continue to ask Governor Lee to commute Krista's death sentence. After all we have seen and all that we still do not know, it is unimaginable that the state would try to execute her again.
1: U.S. President Donald Trump has again said he deserves a Nobel Peace Prize. The Norwegian Nobel Institute will announce the winner tomorrow in Oslo. In 2009, it awarded the prize to U.S. President Barack Obama for his efforts to strengthen international diplomacy. Trump was speaking in the Oval Office.
7: They have a reputation for maybe not giving it to people like me, but I, whether I get it or not, I have done far more, and I think it would be a great discredit to them. And I'm not saying that out of scorn. I'm saying that when you settle eight wars and nobody's ever, I'll bet you if you look at the Nobel Prize, look, Obama got it and he didn't do anything. He still doesn't know what he got it for. He got it when he got elected right at the beginning and he had no idea why he got it.
1: A look at the weather, dry with sunny periods in the afternoon, mainly cloudy tonight, moderate to fresh east to northeasterly winds, occasionally strong offshore and on high ground. Looking ahead, the weather will be persistently fine and dry for the rest of the week to midweek next week. The temperature difference between day and night will be relatively large over inland areas. Currently, the observatory temperature is 29 degrees Celsius, and the relative humidity stands at 58%. The news from RTHK.
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0: about THK, the news at 3 with Raymond Young. Police are investigating after the Selma Ping office of two legislative council members was splashed with red paint. Police say a security guard reported the incident on Selma Ping estate at around 6 a.m. Legislative councillor Bill Tang, who shares the office with Chan Pui Leung, said CCTV footage from the office would be handed over to police.
1: We urge the police and the housing department to promptly conduct the investigation and manage day-to-day security.
0: He added that he condemns all forms of violence. Police have classified the case as criminal damage. A woman has been arrested on suspicion of child neglect after firefighters rescued a 13-year-old boy from a fire at a Kwun Tong flat last night. Carlos Escueta reports.
2: The boy had climbed on top of an external air conditioning unit to escape the fire. He was taken to hospital for suspected smoke inhalation. The blaze at a flat in Toi To House on Toi Ping North Estate broke out at about 8 o'clock. Authorities believe he had been left alone there. His 42-year-old mother was subsequently arrested.

0: Fighters put out the blaze in about half an hour.
1: Lawmakers are continuing their debate on Hong Kong's five-year plan and the policy address. DAB legislator Brave Chan said the government's top talent pass scheme should also focus on degree subjects and not just university rankings.
2: Instead, it should choose subjects ranked among the world's top 100 or research directions where the institute is the strongest nationwide. So these talents are even more elite. Not every university excels in every discipline, but certainly some universities have one particular field that is exceptionally strong.
1: On the Northern Metropolis project, lawmaker Dennis Leung highlighted the need for sufficient infrastructure at interchanges.
3: The number of parking spots as well as the density of public transport interchanges should be significantly increased at new development areas so as to ensure convenient travel for residents and prevent the areas from becoming a transit desert.
1: The United Nations has condemned continued Houthi attacks against Saudi Arabia and warned of a worsening humanitarian crisis in Yemen. UN spokesman Stefan Dujarric cited recent attacks in Jazan and Najran and reported attacks near Riyadh and its airport.
4: We call again on all parties to exercise restraint, urge them to uphold their obligation under international humanitarian law, and to refrain direct attacks on civilian and civilian infrastructure.
1: More political party leaders have joined a major protest in Delhi, demanding the country's election commissioner to step down. Opposition parties and youth groups are doubling down and gearing up for another day of major demonstrations. At the center of the controversy is the Election Commission of India's revision of electoral rolls. The opposition alleges that the process has been used to improperly delete more than 130 million names from draft voter lists nationwide. The major protests are led by prominent opposition Congress party leaders Rahul Gandhi and his sister Priyanka, resulting in dramatic standoffs with police. Over in the US and in the state of Tennessee, lawyers for Kristen Pike say they're seeking to preserve evidence related to her botched execution last week. They say she faces a lengthy recovery after unexpectedly regaining consciousness despite her legal team being told she was brain dead. Her attorney, Randy Spivey, called on Tennessee Governor Bill Lee to make sure she wouldn't face a second execution.
5: We continue to ask Governor Lee to commute Krista's death sentence. After all we have seen and all that we still do not know, it is unimaginable that the state would try to execute her again.
1: U.S. President Donald Trump has again said he deserves the Nobel Peace Prize. The Norwegian Nobel Institute will announce the winner tomorrow in Oslo. In 2009, it awarded the prize to then-U.S. President Barack Obama for his efforts to strengthen international diplomacy. Trump was speaking in the Oval Office.
6: They have a reputation for maybe not giving it to people like me, but whether I get it or not, I have done far more, and I think it would be a great discredit to them. And I'm not saying that out of scorn. I'm saying that when you settle 8 wars and nobody's ever, I'll bet you if you look at the Nobel Prize, look, Obama got it and he didn't do anything. He still doesn't know what he got it for. He got it when he got elected right at the beginning and he had no idea why he got it.
1: The news from RTHK.

0: Hello and welcome to Concert on Four. I'm your English presenter, Cleo Liang. On today's episode, we'll be enjoying Academia Byzantina, Baroque Anatomy, recorded on the 7th of February, 2026 at the Aula Magna Universita La Sapienza, Rome. In this program, we'll be enjoying jewels of the Baroque period, including J.S. Bach's Brandenburg Concerto No. 5 and Concerto for Flute, Violin, and Harpsichord in A minor, Telemann's Concerto in E minor for flute and violin, and C.P. Bach's Flute Quartet in A minor, performed by the Academia Byzantina. The Academia Byzantina, quote, Interpreters of Baroque Suggestion, was founded in Ravenna in 1984. Their music starts from the origin, from the very rules of the Baroque stylistic language. It investigates them without any addition, elimination, or transformation, relying on the sounds of period instruments. This unique performing method began in 1996 with the appointment of its conductor, Ottavio Dantone, a true expert of Baroque expressive codes. His method, forged by experience and an ongoing philological study, has allowed the Academia Byzantina as an orchestra to approach any repertoire with awareness and honesty. Being able to convey the composer's authentic intentions to the public is an invaluable asset that has earned the Academia Byzantina national and international recognition and collaborations. Each performance by the Academia Byzantina is an unexpected journey through time, an unparalleled balance between technique, skill, rigor, interpretive culture, intuition, and stylistic accuracy. In 2021, the Academia Byzantina was ranked first orchestra in Europe and second in the world at the Gramophone Awards. Since 2024, the Academia Byzantina has been orchestra in residence at the Innsbrucker Festwochen der Alten Musik, where the orchestra has been pursuing and furthering its exploration of the Baroque repertoire. Conductor Ottavio Dantone began his concert career at a very young age after graduating from the G. Verdi Conservatory in Milan in organ and harpsichord, soon attracting the attention of critics as one of the most experienced and gifted harpsichordists of his generation. In 1985, he won the Basso Continuo Prize at the International Competition in Paris, and in 1986, he was a prize winner at the International Competition in Bruges. He was the first Italian to receive such international recognition in the harpsichord field. Under his conductorship, within a few years, the Academia Byzantina established its reputation as one of the best-known and most highly regarded Baroque music ensembles with period instruments on the international scene. Over the last 20 years, Dantone has gradually expanded his activities as soloist and leader of chamber groups, that of orchestra conductor, extending his repertoire to the classical and romantic periods. He made his debut in opera conducting in 1999 with the first performance in modern times of Giuseppe Sarti's Giulio Sabino. His career has since led him to pair the more well-known repertoire with the rediscovery of lesser-performed or first modern performance titles at the world's most important festivals and theaters, including the Teatro alla Scala in Milan, the Glyndebourne Festival Opera, the Teatro Real in Madrid, the Opera Royal de Versailles, the Opernhaus Zurich, and the London Proms. Since 2024, he has been music director of the Innsbrucker Festwochen der Alten Musik. With me to present this concert in Cantonese is Toby Wong.
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1: While music director at the court of Leopold of Anhalt-Köthen, Bach was sent on a mission to Berlin to bring back a harpsichord for use at the court. He completed his mission and then began composing music for the harpsichord, which was no longer relegated to the role of accompaniment, but rather promoted to soloist. One of these is his fifth Brandenburg Concerto, which stars the flute, violin, and harpsichord as its soloists.Here, the harpsichord takes on the innovative role as both a concertino and ripieno member. In the ripieno sections, with only one instead of two violins, the harpsichord plays figured bass as part of the continuo group. In the concertino passages, it collaborates with the flute and violin so dominantly that the piece is often regarded as marking the beginning of the keyboard concerto.The Dutch scholar Peter Dirksen has made a particularly strong case for dating the Fifth Brandenburg to 1717. That year, J.S. Bach visited Dresden for a keyboard showdown with the French virtuoso Louis Marchand. The two greatest players of the age were slated to meet mano a mano in a musical heavyweight title bout. The haughty Marchand sneaked away at the last minute, leaving Dresden at the crack of dawn by special coach, and Bach won the day. Among the high points of Bach's 1717 Dresden visit were his performances with the violinist who led the city's orchestra, Jean-Baptiste Volumier, and the orchestra's flutist, Pierre-Gabriel Bouffardin. Dirksen argues that the trio likely

actually played the Fifth Brandenburg together at these performances. The music itself easily bears the weight of this assertion. Bach started with a combination of solo instruments, a flute, violin, and keyboard, popular in chamber music at the time. Chamber music is what we find in the concerto's slow movement, the effettuoso. In the outer movements, the keyboard occupies the foreground, though Bach keeps the flute and violin busy as well. The prominence of the keyboard part, including a thrillingly virtuosic 64-bar solo cadenza in the first movement, offers ample proof of Bach's keyboard mastery, and the entire concerto offers compelling evidence to secure his place among the greatest composers of the Baroque, or indeed, any era. Coming to the stage now is Ottavio Dandone, here to lead the Accademia Byzantina in J.S. Bach's Brandenburg Concerto No. 5 in D, BWV 1050.

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1: Our next two works feature the flute and violin in prominent roles. Telemann was a master of mixing national styles, blending French melodic elegance with Italian rhythmic drive and German contrapuntal rigor.In his concerto in E minor for flute, violin, strings, and basso continuo, the transverse flute and the violin act as equal partners rather than competing virtuosos, participating in a graceful dialogue between two distinct solo voices. The nimble wooden flute provides an airy, breathy contrast to the singing-focused resonance of the violin.Supported by the warm cushion of the string grip piano and the harmonic anchor of the basso continuo, the two soloists weave through rapid imitations, elegant suspensions, and lively exchanges across five movements, alternating fast, slow, fast, slow, fast.C.P.E. 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Though called a quartet, signifying, of course, four players, the texture functions closely to a traditional trio sonata where the cello reinforces the bass line of the keyboard part. The prominent role given to the viola was quite forward-looking for chamber music of the late 18th century.Our starring flutist and violinist slash violist are Marcelli Gatti and Alessandro Tampieri.Italian flutist Marcello Gatti completed his musical studies in his hometown of Perugia, developing an interest in early music and original instruments at a very young age, and subsequently studying in Rome and Verona. Under the guidance of Bartold Kakun at the Royal Conservatory at The Hague, he obtained his soloist diploma with distinction in 1997.A sought-after soloist and particularly appreciated by critics for his sensitive virtuosity, great cantabile, and stylistic competence. He has given concerts all over the world, performing a vast repertoire with Renaissance, Baroque, classical, and romantic transverse flutes, with some of the most renowned and specialized chamber and orchestral ensembles in the field.Since 1995, he has enthusiastically dedicated himself to teaching and has given courses and master classes in numerous institutes. Since 2014, he has been professor of historical flute at the University Mozarteum in Salzburg, and since 2024, also at the Anton Bruckner Privatuniversität in Linz, as well as in the summer courses of the Accademia Musicale Chiana in Siena and the Fondazione Italiana Musica Antica in Urbino. Born in Ravenna, Alessandro Tampieri was introduced to music through choral singing, guitar, and above all, the violin and viola, and he joined the Accademia Bizantina at a very young age.He trained as a concert performer, as a soloist, chamber musician, and orchestral player in both symphonic and opera settings, including the Philharmonica and Teatro alla Scala, exploring a wide-ranging repertoire with a particular focus on contemporary music and collaborations with Luciano Berio and Azio Corgi.His affinity for 17th and 18th century musical language and a marked aptitude for improvisation later led him to specialize in this repertoire, primarily as a violinist, but also occasionally performing on the viola, viola d'amore, and as a continuo player, the baroque guitar and arch lute.Since 2011, he has been concertmaster of the Accademia Bizantina, for which he serves as artistic director alongside Ottavio Dantone.He teaches at the G. Rossini Conservatory in Pesaro. His instruments are made by luthier Marco Minozzi. Let's give our attention to Baroque flutist Marcello Ligeti, violinist Alessandro Tampieri, and the Accademia Bizantina, led by Ottavio Dantone, performing Georg Philipp Telemann's Concerto in E minor for flute and violin, TWV 52:E3. And then Baroque flutist Marcello Ligeti and Alessandro Tampieri on the Viola d'Amore with members of the Accademia Bizantina performing C.P.E. Bach's Flute Quartet in A minor, WQ 93.

0: We were just enjoying Baroque flutist Marcelli Gatti, violinist Alessandro Tempieri, and the Accademia Bizantina, led by Ottavio D'Antoni, performing Georg Philipp Telemann's Concerto in E minor for flute and violin, TWV 52:E3. Followed by Baroque flutist Marcelli Gatti and Alessandro Tempieri on the Viola d'Amore, with members of the Accademia Bizantina performing C.P. Bach's Flute Quartet in A minor, WQ 93.
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1: We began this program with a concerto by J.S. Bach. Let's close the circle with another.Bach likely composed his concerto for flute, violin, and harpsichord in A minor, BWV 1044 in Leipzig, between 1738 and 1740 for performances at the Café Zimmermann, which hosted concerts of the Leipzig Collegium Musicum, which Bach directed from 1729 onwards for over a decade, providing new music and directing concerts.Though most of Bach's harpsichord concertos were transcriptions of earlier works for other instruments, this triple concerto, BWV 1044, is a pastiche of music from two of his earlier works, neither of them a concerto. The first and third movements are adaptations of an early harpsichord prelude and fugue in A minor, BWV 894, a piece that Bach wrote sometime before 1717 during his years in Weimar.The middle movement, an adagio, adapts material from the slow movement of an organ sonata in D minor, BWV 527, which itself is thought possibly to be based on a lost trio sonata. Let's listen now as Baroque flutist Marcelli Gatti, violinist Alessandro Tempieri, harpsichordist Ottavio D'Antoni, and the Accademia Byzantina perform for us J.S. Bach's Concerto for Flute, Violin, and Harpsichord in A minor, BWV 1044.

0: We were just enjoying Baroque flutist Marcelli Gatti, violinist Alessandro Tempieri, harpsichordist Ottavio Dantone, and the Accademia Bizantina performing for us J.S. Bach's Concerto for Flute, Violin, and Harpsichord in A Minor, BWV 1044.
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0: And with that, this concert on four Accademia Bizantina Baroque Anatomy comes to a close. This concert was recorded on the 7th of February, 2026 at the Aula Magna Universita La Sapienza, Rome. Your announcers for this broadcast were Toby Wong and myself, Cleo Liang. The producer was Toby Wong. Thank you for listening and goodbye.

0: 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Before our next regularly scheduled program begins, let's listen to excerpts from Robert Schumann's Kernerlieder, Opus 35, performed by bass baritone Matthias Gern and pianist Leif Ove Ansnes.
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1: We were just listening to excerpts from Robert Schumann's Kernerlieder, Opus 35, performed by bass baritone Matthias Gerne and pianist Leif Ove Andsnes. Don't step away, we'll be right back with more of the music you love.

0: If you love the spooky season, join me, Christopher Coleman, and celebrate Halloween the whole month long on The Classical, The Curious, and The Creepy.
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0: RTHK, the news at 5 with Azam Khan. Police have arrested two men, both mainland visitors holding two-way permits, for allegedly stealing gold pellets worth around 30 million Hong Kong dollars. The force said a mainland man had reported that his gold pellets had been swapped for bottles of fabric softener and his companion had gone missing while they were staying at a hotel in Kwun Tong. Officers recovered all the stolen gold. A third suspect, the victim's companion, is believed to have left Hong Kong. Here is Chief Inspector Tang Tse-hin.
1: Investigations show that the crime was meticulously planned. The alleged mastermind was a friend of the victim. He is suspected of arranging for two other men to purchase fabric softener equal in weight to the gold and book an adjoining hotel room. While the victim left the hotel room for a brief moment to smoke, his friend allegedly opened the door to allow the two men to make the swap. It's thought it took 2 minutes for them to successfully swap the 30 kilograms of gold.
0: A child welfare expert says a joint effort between professionals and society is required to enhance child protection. It comes after the parents of a 10-year-old girl who was seen yesterday carrying packs of beer were arrested on suspicion of ill treatment or neglect by those in charge of a child or young person. In a video, which went viral, the girl was seen carrying heavy packs of beer on the streets of Tuen Mun while her father walked beside her. Speaking on RTHK radio program, Maple Lau, director of Against Child Abuse, said the video apparently showed the girl carrying a load beyond what a child can safely handle.
2: Children's rights and safety are truly important and must come first. In that respect, we've seen that public awareness of child protection has increased significantly. I think child protection is really a task that professionals and the general public must all work on together.
0: The taxi trade has been informed about a new arrangement to manage queuing and fleet cab operations at the redeveloped Huang Gong border crossing. Altus Wong has details.
3: The Transport Department said in a social media post that drivers of vacant urban and new territories taxis, as well as fleet taxi drivers with pre-booked trips, must first obtain a queue number at a buffer zone. They can then proceed to the taxi stand or the designated boarding area as the public transport interchange. The department said service ambassadors will be stationed at the scene to coordinate the dispatch of fleet taxis. This will enable travellers who have made pre-bookings to board quickly and smoothly. A separate lounge has been set up inside Huang Gong Port Building for passengers waiting for pre-booked fleet taxi services.
0: National Security Police have arrested two people on suspicion of publishing seditious posts on social media that incite hatred against the SAR's constitutional order. The suspects, a 38-year-old man and a 38-year-old woman, were arrested in Kowloon on Tuesday. Police allege they operated pages on various social media platforms. They also said the male suspect, who's a licensed insurance broker, profited by selling insurance products through the pages. The pair have been released on bail pending further investigation. A hurricane named Isaias is powering towards the United States and is forecast to make landfall between the Mississippi coast and the Florida panhandle this weekend. The storm is expected to trigger downpours and possible flash floods. The United Nations, meanwhile, has warned that the El Niño weather phenomenon will intensify before peaking in December. Wendy Wong reports.
4: The World Meteorological Organization says El Niño, which occurs naturally, is set to raise temperatures in much of the planet, with its impact aggravating the effects of man-made climate change. The UN agency says it could be the strongest El Niño since 1950 and could increase the risk of drought and floods in various regions. El Niño warms surface temperatures in the central and eastern equatorial Pacific Ocean, bringing worldwide changes in winds, pressure, and rainfall patterns. It typically takes place every 2 to 7 years and lasts around 9 to 12 months.
0: Crude prices soared more than 3% today after a report said the White House has asked the Pentagon to draw up options to hit sites in Iran ahead of the U.S. midterm elections. Global benchmark Brent surged 3.6% to $103.8 a barrel, while West Texas Intermediate was up 3.4% at $91.3, fueling fresh fears about a spike in inflation. A look at the weather. Cloudy periods overnight. Minimum temperature tomorrow about 26 degrees in the urban areas. It'll be mainly fine and dry during the day with a maximum temperature of around 30 degrees. Moderate to fresh east to northeasterly winds. Current temperature 27 degrees. Relative humidity 63%. The news from RTHK.

0: 新闻之后带俾你最新一节嘅交通消息。屯赤隧道公路往机场方向，近行政大楼有路面障碍物，部分行车线封闭，经过请小心。隧道情况，告示打到东西行往洪隧过海，交通大致正常。左转坚拿道天桥龙尾景隆街，坚拿道天桥过海龙尾马会大楼。香港仔隧道慢线往湾仔龙尾喺管道之内，洪隧九龙入口范围车多。路面情况，港岛区司徒拔道下行皇后大道东龙尾兆辉台，黄泥涌峡道往跑马地方向近木球会车多，龙尾去到深水湾道。石排湾道往薄扶林道龙尾近渔业及海事分处。九龙区窝打老道往沙田方向近九龙塘律伦街至太子道西较为车多。加士居道往油麻地方向龙尾康庄道桥底。新界区屯门公路往元朗方向近新墟车多，龙尾安定村。黄珠路左转屯门公路龙尾龙日村。元朗公路往上水方向近东城里一段车多，龙尾大旗岭。最后特别留意安全车速位置，清水湾道郑直之桥底九龙，狮隧入口沙田，尖山隧道入口沙田，大榄隧道出口元朗，元朗公路洪水桥隔音屏元朗。转头翻嚟有日落之。
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1: You were listening to the first movement of Massenet's Piano Concerto in E flat major, with Stephen Coombs on the piano. Jean-Yves Ossance led the BBC Scottish Symphony Orchestra in that performance.

0: RTHK, the news at 6 with Azam Khan. Police have arrested two men, both mainland visitors holding two-way permits for allegedly stealing gold pellets worth around 30 million Hong Kong dollars. The force said a mainland man had reported that his gold pellets had been swapped for bottles of fabric softener and his companion had gone missing while they were staying at a hotel in Kwun Tong. Officers recovered all the stolen goods. A third suspect, the victim's companion, is believed to have left Hong Kong. Here is Chief Inspector Tang Tse-hin.
1: Investigations show that the crime was meticulously planned. The alleged mastermind was a friend of the victim. He is suspected of arranging for two other men to purchase fabric softener equal in weight to the gold and book an adjoining hotel room. While the victim left the hotel room for a brief moment to smoke, his friend allegedly opened the door to allow the two men to make the swap. It's thought it took 2 minutes for them to successfully swap the 30 kilograms of gold.
0: A child welfare expert says a joint effort between professionals and society is required to enhance child protection. This came after the parents of a 10-year-old girl who was seen carrying packs of beer were arrested yesterday on suspicion of ill treatment or neglect by those in charge of a child or young person. In a video which went viral, the girl was seen carrying heavy packs of beer on the streets of Tuen Mun while her father walked beside her. Speaking on RTHK radio program, Maple Lau, director of Against Child Abuse, said the video apparently showed the girl carrying a load beyond what a child can safely handle.
2: Children's rights and safety are truly important and must come first. In that respect, we've seen that public awareness of child protection has increased significantly. I think child protection is really a task that professionals and the general public must all work on together.
0: Lawmakers are continuing their debate on Hong Kong's five-year plan and the policy address. DAB legislator Brave Chan said the government's top talent pass scheme should also focus on degree subjects and not just university rankings.
3: Instead, it should choose subjects ranked among the world's top 100 or research directions where the institute is the strongest nationwide. So, these talents are even more elite. Not every university excels in every discipline, but certainly, some universities have one particular field that is exceptionally strong.
0: On the development of the Greater Bay Area, Kingsley Wong from the Federation of Trade Unions called on the government to expand the use of healthcare vouchers to more places in the GBA where some Hong Kongers live.
4: While ensuring healthcare quality, priority should be given to areas where many Hong Kong residents settle in. At the same time, I suggested relaxing the scope of usage for healthcare vouchers to cover low-risk medical examinations such as colonoscopy and gastroscopy.
0: The taxi trade has been informed about a new arrangement to manage queuing and fleet cab operations at the redeveloped Huanggang border crossing.

0: Crossing. Altus Wong has details.
1: The Transport Department said in a social media post that drivers of vacant urban and new territories taxis, as well as fleet taxi drivers with pre-booked trips, must first obtain a queue number at a buffer zone. They can then proceed to the taxi stand or the designated boarding area as the public transport interchange. The department said service ambassadors will be stationed at the scene to coordinate the dispatch of fleet taxis. This will enable travellers who have made pre-bookings to board quickly and smoothly. A separate lounge has been set up inside Huanggang Port Building for passengers waiting for pre-booked fleet taxi services.
0: Several explosions have rocked the Saudi capital Riyadh, but there's been no comment from the Saudis. This came after the Houthis in Yemen said they conducted fresh strikes, Wendy Wong reports.
2: The Houthis said they launched a fresh ballistic missile attack on King Khalid International Airport in the Saudi capital Riyadh. They said their missiles also targeted Yemeni government forces near the strategic Bab al-Mandab Strait. The latest Houthi statement follows attacks on two Saudi airports earlier in the week, killing three people. Yemen's Saudi-led coalition said earlier that it had launched a counter-operation, destroying 82 Houthi military targets in several provinces. The clashes are the fiercest since a United Nations-brokered truce in 2022, largely halted major hostilities in Yemen.
0: A look at the weather. Cloudy periods overnight. Minimum temperature tomorrow will be around 26 degrees in the urban areas. Mainly fine during the day. Maximum temperature of around 30 degrees. Moderate to fresh east to northeasterly winds. Occasionally strong offshore at first. Current temperature 27 degrees. Relative humidity 64%. The news from RTHK.

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2: 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Road closures may affect traffic. 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
3: Feeding wild animals or feral pigeons can cause nuisance and environmental hygiene issues. According to the newly amended Wild Animals Protection Ordinance, starting from August 1st, 2024, anyone who feeds wild animals or feral pigeons without permission will be liable to a fixed penalty of $5,000 or may be prosecuted. The maximum penalty is a fine of $100,000 and 1 year imprisonment upon conviction, all for no feeding.

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1: We were enjoying a performance given by the bass baritone Bryn Terfel. He was singing "Thus Spake Isaiah" from Walton's Belshazzar's Feast.Andrew Litton conducted the Bournemouth Symphony Orchestra and Choir in that performance.

0: RTHK, the news at 7 with Azam Khan. Police have arrested two men, both mainland visitors holding two-way permits, for allegedly stealing gold pellets worth around 30 million Hong Kong dollars. The force said a mainland man had reported that his gold pellets had been swapped for bottles of fabric softener and his companion had gone missing while they were staying at a hotel in Kwantung. Officers recovered all the stolen gold. A third suspect, the victim's companion, is believed to have left Hong Kong. Here's Chief Inspector Tang Tse-hin.
1: Investigations show that the crime was meticulously planned. The alleged mastermind was a friend of the victim. He is suspected of arranging for two other men to purchase fabric softener equal in weight to the gold and book an adjoining hotel room. While the victim left the hotel room for a brief moment to smoke, his friend allegedly opened the door to allow the two men to make the swap. It's thought it took 2 minutes for them to successfully swap the 30 kilograms of gold.
0: A child welfare expert says a joint effort between professionals and society is required to enhance child protection. This came after the parents of a 10-year-old girl who was seen carrying packs of beer were arrested yesterday on suspicion of ill treatment or neglect by those in charge of a child or young person. In a video which went viral, the girl was seen carrying heavy packs of beer on the streets of Tuen Mun while her father walked beside her. Speaking on an RTHK radio program, Maple Lau, director of Against Child Abuse, said the video apparently showed the girl carrying a beyond what a child can safely handle.
2: Children's rights and safety are truly important and must come first. In that respect, we've seen that public awareness of child protection has increased significantly. I think child protection is really a task that professionals and the general public must all work on together.
0: A top think tank has urged the government to deepen its collaboration with mainland cities to assist the growing number of Hong Kong residents retiring in Guangdong. Among the suggestions by Our Hong Kong Foundation included helping retirees purchase specialist medical services in the GBA as an alternative care option. In its latest research, the think tank uncovered that there are more than 111,000 Hong Kong residents aged 65 or above residing in Guangdong, an increase of nearly 60% compared with a decade ago. Jesse Zhang is a research manager with the think tank.
3: Actually, Hong Kong should be quite selective about which services to purchase, prioritizing those with the longest waiting times and where timely treatment offers significant clinical benefits such as cataract surgery, total knee replacement, and radio imaging services such as CT and MRI scans. While reducing waiting time in Hong Kong is quite important, we should take it step by step. We should start from more standardized services such as those mentioned before and gradually expand according to local needs.
0: Lawmakers are continuing their debate on Hong Kong's first five-year plan and the policy address. On the development of the Greater Bay Area, Kingsley Wong from the Federation of Trade Unions called on the government to expand the use of healthcare vouchers to more places in the GBA where some Hong Kongers live.
4: While ensuring healthcare quality, priority should be given to areas where many Hong Kong residents settle in. At the same time, I suggested relaxing the scope of usage for healthcare vouchers to cover low-risk medical examinations such as colonoscopy and gastroscopy.

0: Israel says most diplomats will leave the British consulate in occupied East Jerusalem, but the UK insists the building will not be closing and will operate as a UK mission. Last month, Israel said it would shut the consulate, including expelling the consul general, in retaliation for UK sanctions on Israeli settlements in the occupied West Bank, which are illegal under international law. Israel says that a small task force of diplomats will be allowed to stay in the building to handle a very limited scope of activities. A look at the markets. Crude prices soared more than 3% today after reports said the White House has asked the Pentagon to draw up options to hit sites in Iran ahead of the U.S. midterm elections. Global benchmark Brent surged 3.6% to $104 a barrel, while West Texas Intermediate fetched $92, fueling fresh fears about a spike in inflation. Meanwhile, Hong Kong's Hang Seng Index fell 1.4% to 23,785 points. A look at the weather. Cloudy periods overnight. Minimum temperature tomorrow morning, about 26 degrees in the urban areas. It'll be fine and dry during the day with a maximum temperature of 30 degrees. Moderate to fresh east to northeasterly winds, occasionally strong offshore. Later on, the weather will be persistently fine and dry during the weekend. Current temperature, 27 degrees. Relative humidity, 67%. The news from RTHK.
1: 新闻之后带俾你最新一节嘅交通消息。屯门公路往九龙方向近兆康港铁站嘅意外仍然处理紧嘅，部分行车线封闭，龙尾元朗公路近泥围。后些少近南口村至深涌村，以及近东城里至博围分别较为车多。另外反方向元朗公路往上水近锦田河挤塞，龙尾丹桂村。现时区内邻近道路包括青山公路潭泥段，以及朗业街宏达路往上水方向都较为繁忙。 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
2: Hong Kong's five-year plan announced. Security is the prerequisite for development, while development reinforces security. We will safeguard national security under the holistic approach. Develop an AI city brain for strengthened capabilities. Improve the civil service training system. Expedite digitalization and intelligentization. Enhance collaboration of district councils, care teams, and the three district committees.
3: Hong Kong's first five-year plan and the 2026 policy address have been announced.
4: The five-year plan is a blueprint for development, proactively aligning with the national 15th five-year plan. The policy address is an annual implementation roadmap outlining key measures for each year.
3: Hong Kong will boost its international advantages, expedite development of the northern metropolis, and improve people's livelihood.
4: A strategic vision for a bright new era, driving reform and boosting development, unleashing opportunities, and enhancing livelihood.

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1: The HKU Muse Piano Laureate Series proudly celebrates the finest pianists from the world's most prestigious competitions. And Concert on Four is proud to bring you the winner of the 2025 Leipzig Bach Competition from their stage to your radio, the young Czech pianist Jan Šemela. With his win, Šemela achieves the first ever victory of a Czech pianist in this prestigious event.As part of his victory lap, Šemela returns to Hong Kong to regale us with J.S. Bach's Chromatic Fantasia in Fugue in D minor, his Partita No. 4 in D major, Ligeti's Etude No. 5, Arc en Ciel, and Etude No. 10, Der Zauberlehrling, as well as Rachmaninoff's Variations on a Theme of Chopin.Join us for the 2025 Leipzig Bach First Prize winner Jan Šemela on Concert on 4 Repeat this coming Friday, October 9th at 3 p.m.
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0: 呢度系香港电台第四台嘅艺术焦点，我系陈舒。
1: Concert on Four has always dedicated itself to sharing the most exciting musical happenings in Hong Kong with our listeners. And on this coming episode, we'll be bringing you the artistry of International Chopin Competition 2025 gold medalist Eric Liu in Chopin's Piano Concerto No. 1 in E minor, illuminating its lyricism and youthful ardor with his poetic voice alongside our Hong Kong Philharmonic Orchestra.Resident conductor Liu Kwok-mun will also lead the orchestra in eminent living composer Yao Chen's newly commissioned Waltz of the Rolling Giants, written especially for the orchestra's China and international tours in the 2026-27 season, as well as Stravinsky's Firebird Suite, ablaze with orchestral fireworks.Join us for the Hong Kong Philharmonic Orchestra Chengdu Pre-Tour Concert, Eric Liu Plays Chopin, on Concert on Four this coming Friday, October 9th at 8 p.m.

日出时让悲伤终结，日落时打开新一章节。逢星期一至五傍晚五至七，戚家荣，日落志。

0: RTHK, the news at 8 with Azam Khan. A child welfare expert says a joint effort between professionals and society is required to enhance child protection. It comes after the parents of a 10-year-old girl who was seen carrying a pack of beer were arrested yesterday on suspicion of ill treatment or neglect by those in charge of a child or young person. In a video which went viral, the girl was seen carrying heavy packs of beer on the streets of Tuen Mun while her father walked beside her. Speaking on RTHK radio program Maple Lao, director of Against Child Abuse said the video apparently showed the girl carrying a load beyond what a child can safely handle.
1: Children's rights and safety are truly important and must come first. In that respect, we've seen that public awareness of child protection has increased significantly. I think child protection is really a task that professionals and the general public must all work on together.
0: Police have arrested two men, both mainland visitors, holding two-way permits for allegedly stealing gold pellets worth around 30 million Hong Kong dollars. The force said a mainland man had reported that his gold pellets had been swapped for bottles of fabric softener and his companion had gone missing while they were staying at a hotel in Kwun Tong. Officers recovered all the stolen gold. A third suspect, the victim's companion, is believed to have left Hong Kong. Here's Chief Inspector Tang Tse-hin.
2: Investigations show that the crime was meticulously planned. The alleged mastermind was a friend of the victim. He is suspected of arranging for two other men to purchase fabric softener equal in weight to the gold and book an adjoining hotel room. While the victim left the hotel room for a brief moment to smoke, his friend allegedly opened the door to allow the two men to make the swap. It's thought it took 2 minutes for them to successfully swap the 30 kilograms of gold.
0: A top think tank has urged the government to deepen its collaboration with mainland cities to assist the growing number of Hong Kong residents retiring in Guangdong. Among the suggestions by our Hong Kong Foundation included helping retirees purchase specialist medical services in the GBA as an alternative care option. In its latest research, the think tank uncovered that there are more than 111,000 Hong Kong residents aged 65 or above residing in Guangdong, an increase of nearly 60% compared with a decade ago. Jesse Zhang is a research manager with the think tank.
3: Actually, Hong Kong should be quite selective about which services to purchase, prioritizing those with the longest waiting times and where timely treatment offers significant clinical benefits such as cataract surgery, total knee replacement, and radio imaging services such as CT and MRI scans. While reducing waiting time in Hong Kong is quite important, we should take it step by step. We should start from more standardized services such as those mentioned before and gradually expand according to local needs.
0: Lawmakers are continuing their debate on Hong Kong's five-year plan and the policy address on the development of the Greater Bay Area. Kingsley Wong from the Federation of Trade Unions called on the government to expand the use of health care vouchers to more places in the GBA where some Hong Kongers live.
4: While ensuring healthcare quality, priority should be given to areas where many Hong Kong residents settle in. At the same time, I suggested relaxing the scope of usage for healthcare vouchers to cover low-risk medical examinations such as colonoscopy and gastroscopy.
0: Zach Polanski, the leader of Britain's Greens Party, was today bidding to become a member of parliament in a special vote days after his party defined Zionism as racism. The vote for a parliamentary seat in the central London constituency of Holborn and St. Pancras, triggered by the resignation of former Prime Minister Keir Starmer, it represents Andy Burnham's first test on whether he can win back support of left-wing voters. Voters like 38-year-old tech worker Danny Arbid will weigh their options closely this week.
5: There is still room for Labour to kind of claw back some of those losses, for sure. I think because they have changed their stance on Israel.

0: essentially. But I think people understand that parliamentary politics is quite incremental. So to expect the Green Party to just come in, sweep to power and enforce all these changes is obviously unrealistic. So I do think that a lot of people will probably float back to Labour.
1: A look at the weather. Cloudy periods overnight. Minimum temperature tomorrow morning around 26 degrees in the urban areas. It'll be mainly fine and dry during the day with a maximum temperature of 30 degrees. Moderate to fresh east to northeasterly winds. Current temperature 27 degrees. Relative humidity 69%. The news from RTHK.

0: Hello and welcome to Concert on 4 and to the Concert China NCPA Orchestra, the Bruckner Ciphers, recorded live on the 22nd of September 2024 in the National Center for the Performing Arts Concert Hall, Beijing. On that evening, after a three-season journey deciphering the Bruckner Code, the China NCPA Orchestra's exploration culminated in a glorious finale commemorating the composer's bicentennial. As the grand conclusion of this celebrated series, music director Lu Jia led the orchestra in Bruckner's only explicitly programmatic symphony, the Fourth Romantic, paying tribute to the composer's deeply spiritual and insightful artistry. Inspired by four lyric poems from the Song and Yuan dynasties, Sentiments, Autumn, a work by composer Yao Chen that expresses his feelings towards the season, opens the concert. Commissioned by the China NCPA Orchestra, the song cycle received its world premiere in this concert. Bass baritone Shen Yang features. In June of 2007, as the youngest participant, he won the gold medal in the BBC Cardiff Singer of the World competition, and the following year he received the Artist Award of the Bolletti Buitoni Trust. I'm Stacey Rotter, and my co-host in Cantonese is Yun Kuan Yu.
1: 你好，欢迎收听四台音乐会。 刚才的英文旁述是我的同事卢迪斯，我是中文旁述姚润坤。今场演出，中国国家大剧院管弦乐团布鲁克纳密码是在2024年9月20日北京国家大剧院音乐厅录音，当晚标志着国家大剧院管弦乐团经历三个乐季破解布鲁克纳密码，以纪念作曲家诞生200周年，探索之旅圆满辉煌完成。这次盛会 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
1: Sentiments Autumn explores the complex emotional landscape of autumn, a season traditionally associated in Chinese literature with melancholy, transience, reflection, and profound beauty. Rather than relying on a single narrative, Yao Chen constructs a vivid sonic canvas by setting classic Chinese poetry to music. In the opening piece, Autumn Thoughts, Yao Chen employs relatively static orchestral sounds to construct a sense of alienation between heaven and earth, with a human voice symbolizing the countless wanderers traveling between ancient roads and the ends of the earth. In reminiscing the past, the music gradually flows and becomes lyrical as the voice sings of vast scenes, yellow leaves, a setting sun, fragrant grass, and watery skies, while also revealing deep, tender nostalgia for homeland and country. The music of Ascending the Heart Easing Pavilion in Jiankang is at times majestic and somber, at times vigorous and impassioned. The nearly dramatic expression of the orchestra and voice depicts the tears of a hero whose years have drifted by and whose ambitions remain unfulfilled. The final piece, Life is But a Great Dream, reveals the state of mind of Su Shi of the Song Dynasty in his later years. The musical expression reaches richness and extremity, moving several times from desolation to intensity and back again, cycling repeatedly with mixed emotions, dreamlike and illusory. The final ascent of the vocal melody and orchestra symbolizes Su Shi's enduring attachment and fervent hope for genuine human affection under the bright mid-autumn moon. We are going to hear Sentiments Autumn by Yao Chen, performed by Shen Yang with the China NCPA Orchestra, led by Lu Jia.

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1: Amidst the 19th century debate between program music and absolute music, Bruckner, though never openly taking sides, faced fierce criticism for his staunch support of Wagner. Yet the triumph of his Symphony No. 4 marked a personal victory within this artistic conflict, eventually becoming one of his most beloved works. Composed in 1874 and substantially revised in 1878 and 1880, the symphony underwent further adjustments after its Vienna premiere in 1881, leaving multiple versions for posterity. Unlike his other symphonies, Bruckner gave only the fourth the title, Romantic, evoking natural landscapes, chivalric legends, a yearning for the medieval spirit. The work carries clear emotional and imagery-driven connotations. In the first movement, the horn theme emerges miraculously from trembling strings, rising softly from silence, a motif Bruckner himself described as a divine miracle in the form of a triad. As a devout Catholic, he wove his faith into the fabric of the symphony, constructing what might be called a spiritual architecture that ascends toward the transcendent. Bruckner described a medieval city at daybreak, morning calls sounding from the city towers, and knights on proud horses galloping out into the magic murmuring forest. The slow second movement evokes the atmosphere of a solemn religious procession, but by Bruckner's own remarks suggests a more secular source of inspiration. In a letter, he described this movement as song, prayer, serenade, and according to one of the composer's contemporaries, Bruckner said that in the second movement, an infatuated youth wants to climb through his sweetheart's window but isn't allowed in. The third movement is known explicitly as the Hunt Scherzo, depicting hunting horns, galloping horses, and dogs, and is contrasted with a midday meal in the woods represented by a gentle Austrian landler. In the final movement, surging waves of strings build layer upon layer, accumulating power as they climb toward higher realms of consciousness. This infinite expansion of time and space ultimately dissolves into an intangible yet profound radiance, leaving us with a serene and enduring sense of awe. A triumphant, radiant E-flat major conclusion summarizes the romantic ethos. Bruckner's No. 4 is played now by the China NCPA Orchestra under Lu Jia.

0: We've been listening to Bruckner's Symphony No. 4 in E-flat, Romantic, played by the China NCPA Orchestra, conducted by Liu Zhang.
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0: This concert on four China NCPA Orchestra, the Bruckner Ciphers, was recorded live on the 22nd of September 2024 in the National Center for the Performing Arts Concert Hall, Beijing. The program producer and Cantonese presenter was Yun Kuan Yu. I'm Stacey Rotter. Thank you for joining us and goodbye. You might like to know that there will be a repeat broadcast of this concert on Wednesday, the 14th of October at 3 p.m.
1: 今场四台音乐会会在下星期三10月14日下午3点重播。
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In the hustle and bustle of Hong Kong, as we try to keep up with the ever-growing complexities of our daily lives, it's important to set aside time for our spiritual needs. 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

0: 位朋友，今晚在直播室度咧，人丁比較單薄，不過都有三位壯男。各位朋友，你哋好。上星期在節目度咧就介紹了Van Cliburn 呢一位鋼琴家啦。我而家手頭上咧就有一張 CD， 是兩位嘅朋友，佢哋咧就喺 Facebook 度識嘅，就唔係好似好多朋友喺佢生日嘅時候都會同自己講：哎呀，我又大咗一年，老咗一歲。
1: 每個週末晚上，鋼琴家羅乃新邀請不同。
2: RTHK, the news at 10 with Azam Khan. A top think tank has urged the government to deepen its collaboration with mainland cities to assist the growing number of Hong Kong residents retiring in Guangdong. Among the suggestions by Our Hong Kong Foundation included helping retirees purchase specialist medical services in the GBA as an alternative care option. In its latest research, the think tank uncovered that there are more than 111,000 Hong Kong residents aged 65 or above residing in Guangdong, an increase of nearly 60% compared with a decade ago. Jessie Zhang is a research manager with the think tank.
3: Actually, Hong Kong should be quite selective about which services to purchase, prioritizing those with the longest waiting times and where timely treatment offers significant clinical benefits such as cataract surgery, total knee replacement, and radio imaging services such as CT and MRI scans. While reducing waiting time in Hong Kong is quite important, we should take it step by step. We should start from more standardized services such as those mentioned before and gradually expand according to local needs.
2: Police have arrested two men, both mainland visitors holding two-way permits, for allegedly stealing gold pellets worth around 30 million Hong Kong dollars. The force said the mainland man had reported that his gold pellets had been swapped for bottles of fabric softener and his companion had gone missing while they were staying at a hotel in Kwun Tong. Officers recovered all the stolen gold. A third suspect, the victim's companion, is believed to have left Hong Kong. Here's Chief Inspector Tang Tse-hin.
4: Investigations show that the crime was meticulously planned. The alleged mastermind was a friend of the victim. He is suspected of arranging for two other men to purchase fabric softener equal in weight to the gold and book an adjoining hotel room. While the victim left the hotel room for a brief moment to smoke, his friend allegedly opened the door to allow the two men to make the swap. It's thought it took 2 minutes for them to successfully swap the 30 kilograms of gold.
2: Lawmakers are continuing their debate on Hong Kong's five-year plan and the policy address. On the development of the Greater Bay Area, Kingsley Wong from the Federation of Trade Unions called on the government to expand the use of healthcare vouchers to more places in the GBA where some Hong Kongers live.
5: While ensuring healthcare quality, priority should be given to areas where many Hong Kong residents settle in. At the same time, I suggested relaxing the scope of usage for healthcare vouchers to cover low-risk medical examinations such as colonoscopy and gastroscopy.
2: A child welfare expert says a joint effort between professionals and society is required to enhance child protection. This came after the parents of a 10-year-old girl who was seen carrying packs of beer were arrested yesterday on suspicion of ill treatment or neglect by those in charge of a child or young person. In a video which went viral, the girl was seen carrying heavy packs of beer on the streets of Tuen Mun while her father walked beside her. Speaking on an RTHK radio program, Maple Lau, director of Against Child Abuse, said the video apparently showed the girl carrying a load beyond what a child can safely handle.
6: Children's rights and safety are truly important and must come first. In that respect, we've seen that public awareness of child protection has increased significantly. I think child protection is really a task that professionals and the general public must all work on together.
2: Several explosions have rocked the Saudi capital, Riyadh. This came after the Houthis in Yemen say they've conducted fresh strikes, Wendy Wong reports.
7: The Houthis said they launched a fresh ballistic missile attack on King Khalid International Airport in the Saudi capital, Riyadh. They said their missiles also targeted Yemeni government forces near the strategic Bab al-Mandab Strait. The latest Houthi statement follows attacks on two Saudi airports earlier in the week, killing three people. Yemen's Saudi-led coalition said earlier that it had launched a counter-operation, destroying 82 Houthi military targets in several provinces. The clashes are the fiercest since a United Nations brokered truce in 2022, largely halted major hostilities in Yemen.
2: A look at the weather. Cloudy periods overnight. Minimum temperature tomorrow morning will be about 26 degrees. In the urban areas, a couple of degrees lower in the new territories. It'll be mainly fine and dry during the day with a max temperature of around 30 degrees. Moderate to fresh east to northeasterly winds. Looking ahead, the weather will be persistently fine and dry during the weekend to midweek next week. Current temperature, 27 degrees Celsius. Relative humidity, 72%. The news from RTHK.
8: When out grave sweeping, wear a light-coloured long-sleeved shirt and trousers and apply mosquito repellent. 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
9: In times of tropical cyclones, rainstorms or extreme conditions, employers and employees should make prior work arrangements, including rules on going to work, staggered releases, resuming work, working from home, and making proper arrangements for employees who still have to be on duty during inclement weather. 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To learn more, please refer to the relevant code of practice on labour.gov.hk.

0: 总有独特迷人的魅力。逢星期日晚，伍永文都会同大家分享古典美乐，点缀美妙的夜空。星夜乐逍遥，星期日晚上10点到12点。
1: Hey, who wants to come along on a sonic safari? Come join Saturday Morning on 4 every Saturday from 7 to 9 a.m. for an auditory adventure through the classical oeuvre. On any given episode, you may find yourself traversing the hallways of a medieval monastery, gracing an aristocratic salon, or even in a 21st century sound lab. So hold on to your headphones and hop on the Saturday Morning on 4 Expedition Wavelength with me, your host, Cleo Leung. Don't miss this early morning weekly dive into the fun known. 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

0: RTHK, the news at 11 with Todd Harding. Tonight's headlines. Two men are arrested for allegedly swapping gold with 30 kilograms of fabric softener. A child welfare expert calls for greater efforts to protect children. And the WTO nearly doubles its trade volume forecast for the year amid a surge in AI investment. The police have arrested two men, both mainland visitors holding two-way permits, for allegedly stealing gold pellets worth around 30 million Hong Kong dollars. The force said a mainland man had reported that his gold pellets had been swapped for bottles of fabric softener and his companion had gone missing while they were staying at a hotel in Kwun Tong. Officers recovered all the stolen gold. A third suspect, the victim's companion, is believed to have left Hong Kong. Here's Chief Inspector Tang Tsi-Sin.
1: Investigations show that the crime was meticulously planned. The alleged mastermind was a friend of the victim. He is suspected of arranging for two other men to purchase fabric softener equal in weight to the gold and book an adjoining hotel room. While the victim left the hotel room for a brief moment to smoke, his friend allegedly opened the door to allow the two men to make the swap. It's thought it took 2 minutes for them to successfully swap the 30 kilograms of gold.
0: A top think tank has urged the government to deepen its collaboration with mainland cities to assist the growing number of Hong Kong residents retiring in Guangdong. The suggestions put forward by the Our Hong Kong Foundation include helping retirees purchase specialist medical services in the GBA as an alternative care option. In its latest research, the think tank found there are more than 111,000 Hong Kong residents aged 65 or above living in Guangdong, an increase of nearly 60% compared with a decade ago. Jessie Jung is a research manager with the think tank.
2: Actually, Hong Kong should be quite selective about which services to purchase, prioritizing those with the longest waiting times and where timely treatment offers significant clinical benefits such as cataract surgery, total knee replacement, and radio imaging services such as CT and MRI scans. While reducing waiting time in Hong Kong is quite important, we should take it step by step. We should start from more standardized services such as those mentioned before and gradually expand according to local needs.
0: A child welfare expert says a joint effort between professionals and society is required to enhance child protection. This came after the parents of a 10-year-old girl who was seen carrying packs of beer were arrested yesterday on suspicion of ill treatment or neglect by those in charge of a child or young person. In a video which went viral, the girl was seen carrying heavy carrier bags full of beer on the streets of Tuen Mun while her father walked beside her. Speaking on RTHK, Maple Lau, the director of NGO Against Child Abuse, said the video apparently showed the girl carrying a load heavier than what a child can safely handle.
3: Children's rights and safety are truly important and must come first. In that respect, we've seen that public awareness of child protection has increased significantly. I think child protection is really a task that professionals and the general public must all work on together.
0: The World Trade Organization has sharply raised its global trade growth forecast for 2026, with merchandise trade riding the AI boom and proving more resilient than expected amid the Middle East crisis. Azam Khan reports.
4: Thanks to supply chain adaptations and the surge in artificial intelligence investments, the WTO now projects a nearly 4% growth in the volume of merchandise trade this year, up from 1.9% predicted in March. The group is also forecasting a 4.1% trade growth next year, up from 2.6% predicted 7 months ago. While global GDP is expected to grow by 2.6% this year and 2.9% in 2027. The WTO said that while disruptions of shipments through the Strait of Hormuz had reduced energy supplies and raised prices of key energy products and fertilizers, most economies outside of the region remained resilient. But the Geneva-based organization said trade resilience was not uniform, with services, trade, and some regions more exposed to the effects of the conflict.
0: And the weather forecast, cloudy periods overnight, but mainly fine and dry tomorrow with a high of about 30 degrees and moderate to fresh east to northeasterly winds, occasionally strong offshore. The weather will be persistently fine and dry over the weekend through until midweek next week. Currently at the observatory, 27 degrees Celsius. Relative humidity now stands at 73%. 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The time is coming up to 5 minutes past 11.
5: Hong Kong's five-year plan is announced. 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deepen regional cooperation with mainland cities, closely involve in the Belt and Road Initiative.
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0: If you love the spooky season, join me, Christopher Coleman, and celebrate Halloween the whole month long on The Classical, The Curious, and The Creepy.
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This is Reflections. I am Cecilia Chui. I have been praying to Our Lady Mary, our Blessed Mother, since I was a child. I have developed an interest to understand the role of Mary, our Blessed Mother, through prayer, reflection, and reading. One of the best ways to deepen our understanding of Mary, our Blessed Mother, is to faithfully pray the Rosary every day, if possible. Saying the prayers and asking for her intercession has been a blessing for me and a real source of comfort and peace. I don't know how you feel about Mary, our Blessed Mother. I encourage you to learn more about the Blessed Mother. Go to her often in prayer. Ask for her holy intercession with her Son, and simply love her. My faith has grown over the last few decades, in part because my love for Mary, our Blessed Mother, has grown as well. Blessed John Paul II once said, "From Mary, our Blessed Mother, we learn to surrender to God's will in all things. From Mary, our Blessed Mother, we learn to trust, even when all hope seems gone. From Mary, our Blessed Mother, we learn to love Jesus, her Son, and the Son of God." This is a clear summation of the powerful role the Blessed Mother plays in our faith and our relationship with Jesus Christ. Be blessed and encouraged. In Jesus' name, amen.

0: RTHK, the news at 12 with Todd Harding. The police have arrested two men, both mainland visitors, holding two-way permits for allegedly stealing gold pellets worth around 30 million Hong Kong dollars. The force said a mainland man had reported that his gold pellets had been swapped for bottles of fabric softener and his companion had gone missing while they were staying at a hotel in Kwun Tong. Officers recovered all the stolen gold. A third suspect, the victim's companion, is believed to have left Hong Kong. Here's Chief Inspector Tang Si-hin.
1: Investigations show that the crime was meticulously planned. The alleged mastermind was a friend of the victim. He is suspected of arranging for two other men to purchase fabric softener equal in weight to the gold and book an adjoining hotel room. While the victim left the hotel room for a brief moment to smoke, his friend allegedly opened the door to allow the two men to make the swap. It's thought it took 2 minutes for them to successfully swap the 30 kilograms of gold.
0: A top think tank has urged the government to deepen its collaboration with mainland cities to assist the growing number of Hong Kong residents retiring in Guangdong. The suggestions put forward by the Our Hong Kong Foundation include helping retirees purchase specialist medical services in the GBA as an alternative care option. In its latest research, the think tank found there are more than 111,000 Hong Kong residents aged 65 or above living in Guangdong, an increase of nearly 60% compared with a decade ago. Jessie Jung is a research manager with the think tank.
2: Actually, Hong Kong should be quite selective about which services to purchase.

0: prioritizing those with the longest waiting times and where timely treatment offers significant clinical benefits such as cataract surgery, total knee replacement, and radio imaging services such as CT and MRI scans. While reducing waiting time in Hong Kong is quite important, we should take it step by step. We should start from more standardized services such as those mentioned before and gradually expand according to local needs.
1: A child welfare expert says a joint effort between professionals and society is required to enhance child protection. This came after the parents of a 10-year-old girl were arrested yesterday on suspicion of ill treatment or neglect by those in charge of a child or young person. In a video that went viral, the girl was seen carrying heavy carrier bags full of beer on the streets of Tuen Mun while her father walked beside her. Speaking on RTHK, Maple Lau, the director of NGO Against Child Abuse, said the video apparently showed the girl carrying a load heavier than what a child can safely handle.
2: Children's rights and safety are truly important and must come first. In that respect, we've seen that public awareness of child protection has increased significantly. I think child protection is really a task that professionals and the general public must all work on together.
1: Turning overseas, allegations of police brutality have mounted in France, where almost 7,000 people have been arrested during student-led protests. On Monday, a 15-year-old lost a hand after he picked up a stun grenade that had been fired by the police. Protests are expected to continue across France. The demonstrations reflect deep concerns about France's education system and the government's response to student grievances. Sophie Venet-Pité, the head of a teachers' union, criticized the government's handling of the situation.
3: They were met with extremely violent suppression. That will undoubtedly leave its mark, including a sense of distrust toward the institution and, to some extent, perhaps a sense of distrust toward democracy as well. And that is indeed very concerning. And it's true that, from the school staff's perspective, it was incomprehensible to see our students being treated that way.
1: Israel says most diplomats will leave the British consulate in occupied East Jerusalem, but the UK insists the building will not be closing and will operate as a UK mission. Last month, Israel said it would shut the consulate and expel the consul general in retaliation for UK sanctions on Israeli settlements in the occupied West Bank, which are illegal under international law. Israel says a small task force of diplomats will be allowed to stay in the building to handle a very limited number of activities. To the weather forecast, cloudy periods at first, but mainly fine and dry later, with a high of about 30 degrees and moderate to fresh east to northeasterly winds, occasionally strong offshore at first. The weather will be persistently fine and dry over the weekend through until midweek next week. Currently at the observatory, 27 degrees Celsius. Relative humidity stands at 71%. That's the news and weather from RTHK.

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1: Welcome to Night Music here on Radio 4. I'm Leanne Nichols. To start this hour, we'll be listening to the ensemble Intercontemporain in a performance of the Suite No. 2 for Small Orchestra by Igor Stravinsky. And following that, we'll hear Laszlo Varga's arrangement of Johann Sebastian Bach's Prelude and Fugue in E-flat minor from the well-tempered Clavier Book No. 1, performed by the Yale Cellos. And finally, Arthur Honegger's Summer Pastoral, performed by the New York Philharmonic Orchestra, conducted by Leonard Bernstein.

You've been tuning in to Night Music with me, Leanne Nichols, here on Radio 4. Just then you heard George Gershwin's I Got Rhythm performed on the piano by Clive Lithgow. And before then, the first movement from Schubert's Symphony No. 8 in B minor, known as the Unfinished, in a recording by the Staatskapelle Dresden, conducted by Giuseppe Sinopoli. And before then, Lux Aeterna, by the composer Edwin Fissinger and performed by the choir of Trinity College, Cambridge, conducted by Stephen Layton.

0: RTHK, the news at 1 with Todd Harding. The police have arrested two men, both mainland visitors holding two-way permits, for allegedly stealing gold pellets worth around 30 million Hong Kong dollars. The force said a mainland man had reported that his gold pellets had been swapped for bottles of fabric softener and his companion had gone missing while they were staying at a hotel in Kwun Tong. Officers recovered all the stolen gold. A third suspect, the victim's companion, is believed to have left Hong Kong. Here's Chief Inspector Tang Si-hin.
1: Investigations show that the crime was meticulously planned. The alleged mastermind was a friend of the victim. He is suspected of arranging for two other men to purchase fabric softener equal in weight to the gold and book an adjoining hotel room. While the victim left the hotel room for a brief moment to smoke, his friend allegedly opened the door to allow the two men to make the swap. It's thought it took 2 minutes for them to successfully swap the 30 kilograms of gold.
0: A top think tank has urged the government to deepen its collaboration with mainland cities to assist the growing number of Hong Kong residents retiring in Guangdong. The suggestions put forward by the Our Hong Kong Foundation include helping retirees purchase specialist medical services in the GBA as an alternative care option. In its latest research, the think tank found there are more than 111,000 Hong Kong residents aged 65 or above living in Guangdong, an increase of nearly 60% compared with a decade ago. Jessie Jung is a research manager with the think tank.
2: Actually, Hong Kong should be quite selective about which services to purchase, prioritizing those with the longest waiting times and where timely treatment offers significant clinical benefits such as cataract surgery, total knee replacement, and radio imaging services such as CT and MRI scans. While reducing waiting time in Hong Kong is quite important, we should take it step by step. We should start from more standardized services such as those mentioned before and gradually expand according to local needs.
0: A child welfare

0: expert says a joint effort between professionals and society is required to enhance child protection. This came after the parents of a 10-year-old girl were arrested on Wednesday on suspicion of ill treatment or neglect by those in charge of a child or young person. In a video that went viral, the girl was seen carrying heavy plastic bags full of beer on the streets of Tuen Mun while her father walked beside her. Maple Lau is the director of the NGO Against Child Abuse.
1: Children's rights and safety are truly important and must come first. In that respect, we've seen that public awareness of child protection has increased significantly. I think child protection is really a task that professionals and the general public must all work on together.
0: Turning overseas, allegations of police brutality have mounted in France, where almost 7,000 people have been arrested during student-led protests. On Monday, a 15-year-old lost a hand after he picked up a stun grenade that had been fired by the police. Protests are expected to continue across France. The demonstrations reflect deep concerns about France's education system and the government's response to student grievances. Sophie Venetite, the head of a teachers' union, criticized the government's handling of the situation.
2: They were met with extremely violent suppression. That will undoubtedly leave its mark, including a sense of distrust toward the institution and, to some extent, perhaps a sense of distrust toward democracy as well. And that is indeed very concerning. And it's true that, from the school staff's perspective, it was incomprehensible to see our students being treated that way.
0: Israel says most diplomats will leave the British consulate in occupied East Jerusalem, but the UK insists the building will not be closing and will operate as a UK mission. Last month, Israel said it would shut the consulate and expel the consul general in retaliation for UK sanctions on Israeli settlements in the occupied West Bank, which are illegal under international law. Israel says a small task force of diplomats will be allowed to stay in the building to handle a very limited number of activities. To the weather forecast, cloudy periods at first, but mainly fine and dry later, with a high of about 30 degrees and moderate to fresh east to northeasterly winds that will be occasionally strong offshore at first. The weather will be persistently fine and dry over the weekend through until midweek next week. The temperature difference between day and night will be quite large over inland areas. Currently at the observatory, the temperature is 27 degrees Celsius. The relative humidity now stands at 72%. And that's the news and weather from RTHK. Thank you.

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1: Welcome to Night Music here on Radio 4. I'm Leanne Nichols. In this coming hour, we're going to hear excerpts from pictures at an exhibition, The Old Castle, by Modest Mussorgsky, in an orchestral arrangement by Ravel, and performed in a recording by the Paris National Opera Orchestra, conducted by Philippe Jordan. Following that, we'll hear Boccherini's Sonata in A Major, performed on the cello by Janos Starker, with Stefan Schwedisch on piano. And finally, a composition entitled 74 by John Cage, performed by the American Composers Orchestra, led by Dennis Russell Davies.

been tuning in tonight music here on Radio 4. Just then you heard the Oboe Sonata in F Major HWV 363A by George Friedrich Handel and performed by David Reichenberg with L'École d'Orphée. And before then you heard the Camerata Academica Salzburg conducted by Sandor Weh with Andreas Schiff on the piano in the first movement from Mozart's Piano Concerto No. 19. And prior to that, Rachmaninoff's Vocalise in arrangement for violin and piano, performed by Lisa Batiashvili on the violin with Helene Grimald on the piano.

0: RTHK, the news at 2 with Todd Harding. The police have arrested two men, both mainland visitors holding two-way permits, for allegedly stealing gold pellets worth around 30 million Hong Kong dollars. The four said a mainland man had reported that his gold pellets had been swapped for bottles of fabric softener and his companion had gone missing while they were staying at a hotel in Kwun Tong. Officers recovered all the stolen gold. A third suspect, the victim's companion, is believed to have left Hong Kong. Here's Chief Inspector Tang Si-hin.
1: Investigations show that the crime was meticulously planned. The alleged mastermind was a friend of the victim. He is suspected of arranging for two other men to purchase fabric softener equal in weight to the gold and book an adjoining hotel room. While the victim left the hotel room for a brief moment to smoke, his friend allegedly opened the door to allow the two men to make the swap. It's thought it took 2 minutes for them to successfully swap the 30 kilograms of gold.
0: A top think tank has urged the government to deepen its collaboration with mainland cities to assist the growing number of Hong Kong residents retiring in Guangdong. The suggestions put forward by the Our Hong Kong Foundation include helping retirees purchase specialist medical services in the GBA as an alternative care option. In its latest research, the think tank found there are more than 111,000 Hong Kong residents aged 65 or above living in Guangdong, an increase of nearly 60% compared with a decade ago. Jessie Jung is a research manager with the think tank.
2: Actually, Hong Kong should be quite selective about which services to purchase, prioritizing those with the longest waiting times and where timely treatment offers significant clinical benefits such as cataract surgery, total knee replacement, and radio imaging services such as CT and MRI scans. While reducing waiting time in Hong Kong is quite important, we should take it step by step. We should start from more standardized services such as those mentioned before and gradually expand according to local needs.
0: A child welfare expert says a joint effort between professionals and society is required to enhance child protection. This came after the parents of a 10-year-old girl were arrested on Wednesday on suspicion of ill treatment or neglect by those in charge of a child or young person. In a video that went viral, the girl was seen carrying heavy plastic bags full of beer on the streets of Tuen Mun while her father walked beside her. Maple Lau is the director of the NGO Against Child Abuse.
3: Children's rights and safety are truly important and must come first. In that respect, we've seen that public awareness of child protection has increased significantly. I think child protection is really a task that professionals

0: Nationals and the general public must all work on together.
1: Turning overseas, allegations of police brutality have mounted in France, where almost 7,000 people have been arrested during student-led protests. On Monday, a 15-year-old lost a hand after he picked up a stun grenade that had been fired by the police. Protests are expected to continue across France. The demonstrations reflect deep concerns about France's education system and the government's response to student grievances. Sophie Venetite, the head of a teachers' union, criticized the government's handling of the situation.
2: They were met with extremely violent suppression. That will undoubtedly leave its mark, including a sense of distrust toward the institution and, to some extent, perhaps a sense of distrust toward democracy as well. And that is indeed very concerning. And it's true that, from the school staff's perspective, it was incomprehensible to see our students being treated that way.
1: Israel says most diplomats will leave the British consulate in occupied East Jerusalem, but the UK insists the building will not be closing and will operate as a UK mission. Last month, Israel said it would shut the consulate and expel the consul general in retaliation for UK sanctions on Israeli settlements in the occupied West Bank, which are illegal under international law. Israel says a small task force of diplomats will be allowed to stay in the building to handle a very limited number of activities. And the weather forecast, cloudy periods at first, but mainly fine and dry later, with a high of about 30 degrees and moderate to fresh east to northeasterly winds that will be occasionally strong offshore at first. The weather will be persistently fine and dry over the weekend and through until midweek next week. The temperature difference between day and night will be rather large over inland areas. Currently at the observatory, the temperature is 27 degrees Celsius. The relative humidity stands at 70%. And that's the news and weather from RTHK.

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1: Thanks for joining us for Night Music. I'm Cleo Leung. The program this evening will begin with three diverse works. First, we will hear Joseph Joachim's arrangement of Johannes Brahms' Hungarian Dances numbers 1, 2, 6, and 11, performed by violinist Leonidas Kavakos with pianist Peter Nagy. Next, we have the traditional Chinese melody, Orchid in Seclusion, in Jie Shi Diao, performed by Guan Ping Hu on Guqing. Finally, we will hear Sergei Prokofiev's waltz from his ballet The Stone Flower, performed by cellist Misha Maisky with pianist Marta Argerich. Please enjoy.

We have just heard Benjamin Britten's arrangement of Henry Purcell's Chaconne in G minor, performed by the London Chamber Orchestra, conducted by Christopher Warren Green, followed by Enrique Granados' suite, Stories of the Young, performed by pianist Alicia de la Rocha.

0: RTHK, the news at 3 with Todd Harding. The police have arrested two men, both mainland visitors holding two-way permits, for allegedly stealing gold pellets worth around 30 million Hong Kong dollars. The force said a mainland man had reported that his gold pellets had been swapped for bottles of fabric softener and his companion had gone missing while they were staying at a hotel in Kwun Tong. Officers recovered all the stolen gold. A third suspect, the victim's companion, is believed to have left Hong Kong. Here's Chief Inspector Tang Si-hin.
1: Investigations show that the crime was meticulously planned. The alleged mastermind was a friend of the victim. He is suspected of arranging for two other men to purchase fabric softener equal in weight to the gold and book an adjoining hotel room. While the victim left the hotel room for a brief moment to smoke, his friend allegedly opened the door to allow the two men to make the swap. It's thought it took 2 minutes for them to successfully swap the 30 kilograms of gold.
0: A top think tank has urged the government to deepen its collaboration with mainland cities to assist the growing number of Hong Kong residents retiring in Guangdong. The suggestions put forward by the Our Hong Kong Foundation include helping retirees purchase specialist medical services in the GBA as an alternative care option. In its latest research, the think tank found there are more than 111,000 Hong Kong residents aged 65 or above living in Guangdong, an increase of nearly 60% compared with a decade ago. Jessie Jung is a research manager with the think tank.
2: Actually, Hong Kong should be quite selective about which services to purchase, prioritizing those with the longest waiting times and where timely treatment offers significant clinical benefits such as cataract surgery, total knee replacement, and radio imaging services such as CT and MRI scans. While reducing waiting time in Hong Kong is quite important, we should take it step by step. We should start from more standardized services such as those mentioned before and gradually expand according to local needs.
0: A child welfare expert says a joint effort between professionals and society is required to enhance child protection. This came after the parents of a 10-year-old girl were arrested on Wednesday on suspicion of ill treatment or neglect by those in charge of a child or young person. In a video that went viral, the girl was seen carrying heavy plastic bags full of beer on the streets of Tuen Mun while her father walked beside her. Maple Lau is the director of the NGO Against Child Abuse.
3: Children's rights and safety are truly important and must come first. In that respect, we've seen that public awareness of child protection has increased significantly. I think child protection is really a task that professionals and the general public must all work on together.
0: Turning overseas, allegations of police brutality have mounted in France, where almost 7,000 people have been arrested during student-led protests. On Monday, a 15-year-old lost a hand after he picked up a stun grenade that had been fired by the police. Protests are expected to continue across France. The demonstrations reflect deep concerns about France's education system and the government's response to student grievances. Sophie Venetite, the head of a teachers' union, criticized the government's handling of the situation.
4: They were met with extremely violent suppression. That will

0: undoubtedly leave its mark, including a sense of distrust toward the institution and, to some extent, perhaps a sense of distrust toward democracy as well. And that is indeed very concerning. And it's true that, from the school staff's perspective, it was incomprehensible to see our students being treated that way.
1: Israel says most diplomats will leave the British consulate in occupied East Jerusalem, but the UK insists the building will not be closing and will operate as a UK mission. Last month, Israel said it would shut the consulate and expel the consul general in retaliation for UK sanctions on Israeli settlements in the occupied West Bank, which are illegal under international law. Israel says a small task force of diplomats will be allowed to stay in the building to handle a very limited number of activities. And the weather forecast, cloudy periods at first, but mainly fine and dry later, with a high of about 30 degrees and moderate to fresh east to northeasterly winds that will be occasionally strong offshore at first. The weather will be persistently fine and dry over the weekend and through until midweek next week. The temperature difference between day and night will be rather large over inland areas. Currently at the observatory, the temperature is 27 degrees Celsius. Relative humidity stands at 72%. That's the news and weather from RTHK.

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1: Welcome to Night Music. I'm Cleo Leung. For our listening pleasure, we have three fabulous works to begin our audio journey. First, we will hear the English Northern Philharmonia conducted by David Lloyd Jones performing Frederick Delius's Daybreak and Dance, followed by Gautier Capucin's arrangement of Sergei Rachmaninoff's Variation No. 18 from Rhapsody on a Theme of Paganini, performed by cellist Gautier Capucin with pianist Gabriela Montero. And finally, we have the second movement of Gustav Mahler's Symphony No. 3 in D minor, performed by the Bavarian Radio Symphony Orchestra, conducted by Raphael Kubelik.

We have just heard in order Leos Janáček's Hail Mary, performed by soprano Sarah Jakubiak, violinist David Stewart, and organist Kirstine Ashkelund, with the Bergen Cathedral Choir led by Edward Gardner, followed by the overture from Johann Sebastian

Sebastian Bach's Orchestral Suite No. 2 in B minor, performed by the Vienna Concertus Musicus, led by Nikolaus Harnoncourt, and concluding with the Rondo from Frédéric Chopin's Piano Concerto No. 1 in E minor, performed by pianist Dang Tai Son, with the 18th Century Orchestra conducted by Franz Brueghel.

0: RTHK, the news at 4 with Todd Harding. The police have arrested two men, both mainland visitors holding two-way permits, for allegedly stealing gold pellets worth around 30 million Hong Kong dollars. The four said a mainland man had reported that his gold pellets had been swapped for bottles of fabric softener and his companion had gone missing while they were staying at a hotel in Kwun Tong. Officers recovered all the stolen gold. A third suspect, the victim's companion, is believed to have left Hong Kong. Here's Chief Inspector Tang Si-hin.
1: Investigation showed that the crime was meticulously planned. The alleged mastermind was a friend of the victim. He is suspected of arranging for two other men to purchase fabric softener equal in weight to the gold and book an adjoining hotel room. While the victim left the hotel room for a brief moment to smoke, his friend allegedly opened the door to allow the two men to make the swap. It's thought it took 2 minutes for them to successfully swap the 30 kilograms of gold.
0: A top think tank has urged the government to deepen its collaboration with mainland cities to assist the growing number of Hong Kong residents retiring in Guangdong. The suggestions put forward by the Our Hong Kong Foundation include helping retirees purchase specialist medical services in the GBA as an alternative care option. In its latest research, the think tank found there are more than 111,000 Hong Kong residents aged 65 or above living in Guangdong, an increase of nearly 60% compared with a decade ago. Jessie Jung is a research manager with the think tank.
2: Actually, Hong Kong should be quite selective about which services to purchase, prioritizing those with the longest waiting times and where timely treatment offers significant clinical benefits such as cataract surgery, total knee replacement, and radio imaging services such as CT MRI scans. While reducing waiting time in Hong Kong is quite important, we should take it step by step. We should start from more standardized services such as those mentioned before and gradually expand according to local needs.
0: A child welfare expert says a joint effort between professionals and society is required to enhance child protection. This came after the parents of a 10-year-old girl were arrested on Wednesday on suspicion of the ill-treatment or neglect by those in charge of a child or young person. In a video that went viral, the girl was seen carrying heavy plastic bags full of beer on the streets of Tuen Mun while her father walked beside her. Maple Lau is the director of the NGO Against Child Abuse.
3: Children's rights and safety are truly important and must come first. In that respect, we've seen that public awareness of child protection has increased significantly. I think child protection is really a task that professionals and the general public must all work on together.
0: Turning overseas, allegations of police brutality have mounted in France, where almost 7,000 people have been arrested during student-led protests. On Monday, a 15-year-old lost a hand after he picked up a stun grenade that had been fired by the police. Protests are expected to continue across France. The demonstrations reflect deep concerns about France's education system and the government's response to student grievances. Sophie Venetite, the head of a teachers' union, criticized the government's handling of the situation.
4: They were met with extremely violent suppression. That will undoubtedly leave its mark, including a sense of distrust toward the institution and, to some extent, perhaps a sense of distrust toward democracy as well. And that is indeed very concerning. And it's true that, from the school staff's perspective, it was incomprehensible to see our students being treated that way.
0: Israel says most diplomats will leave the British consulate in occupied East Jerusalem, but the UK insists the building will not.

be closing and will operate as a UK mission. Last month, Israel said it would shut the consulate and expel the consul general in retaliation for UK sanctions on Israeli settlements in the occupied West Bank, which are illegal under international law. Israel says a small task force of diplomats will be allowed to stay in the building to handle a very limited number of activities. And the weather forecast, cloudy periods at first, but mainly fine and dry later on, with a high of about 30 degrees and moderate to fresh east to northeasterly winds that will be occasionally strong offshore at first. The weather will be persistently fine and dry over the weekend and through until midweek next week. The temperature difference between day and night will be rather large over inland areas. Currently at the observatory, 26 degrees Celsius, relative humidity at 76%. That's the news and weather from RTHK.

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1: Welcome to Night Music. I'm Isaac Droscher. We bring you this hour much wonderful music, beginning with Wolfgang Amadeus Mozart's Don Giovanni Overture, performed by the Staatskapelle Dresden, led by Hans Vonk, and Harold Sverud's four pieces from Suites and Tunes and Dances from Siljustol, with Leif Ove Andsnes on the piano, and Tommaso Albinoni's Adagio in G minor, with Carlo Curley on the organ.

And we just heard music by Johann Sebastian Bach, Sinfonia No. 9 in F minor, with Glenn Gould on the piano, and Overture in A by Georges Bizet, with the RTA National Symphony Orchestra led by Jean-Luc Tingaud, and finally Flute Sonata No. 2 by George Frederick Handel, with Emmanuel Baoud on the flute and Christian Rivet on the guitar.

0: RTHK, the news at 5 with Todd Harding. Three residential towers of a development on Anderson Road in Guntong, embroiled in a steel bar bribery scandal, will be demolished and rebuilt. That's according to the Buildings Department and the project developer. Nazvi Karim reports.
1: The Buildings Department said it had approved the demolition plan submitted by CK Asset Holdings. It also gave the developer permission to carry out strengthening works at three other towers, sparing them from the wrecking ball. These remedial works are thought to have begun in May. The development will provide at least 1,000 starter homes for first-time homebuyers. Construction stopped in 2024 after it was revealed that steel reinforcement work at all six towers had deviated from required standards.
0: Police have arrested two men for allegedly stealing gold pellets worth around $30 million. The force said a man had reported that his gold pellets had been swapped for bottles of fabric softener and his companion had gone missing while they were staying at a hotel in Guntong. Officers recovered all the stolen gold. A third suspect, the victim's companion, is believed to have left Hong Kong. Here's Chief Inspector Tang Si-hin.
2: Investigations show that the crime was meticulously planned. The alleged mastermind was a friend of the victim. He is suspected of arranging for two other men to purchase fabric softener equal in weight to the gold and book an adjoining hotel room. While the victim left the hotel room for a brief moment to smoke, his friend allegedly opened the door to allow the two men to make the swap. It's thought it took 2 minutes for them to successfully swap the 30 kilograms of gold.
0: Turning overseas, the U.S. government says it's suspending Microsoft, Adobe, and several large IT firms from a program that allows skilled foreign workers to gain permanent residency. Citing alleged fraud, the move is part of a drive to push U.S. companies to hire more Americans. U.S. Vice President J.D. Vance spoke in Washington, D.C.
3: Our message to Microsoft is, you're a great American company, but you've got to hire great American workers. You cannot lay off American workers and then replace them with foreign indentured servants.
0: Vance also said nine universities, including Harvard, Yale, and Stanford, would be investigated for allegedly bringing in international students to undercut American wages. Labor Inspector General Antonio Esposito said subpoenas had already been served. Protesters have filled the Place de la Bastille in central Paris as demonstrations continue across France. They want the government to address their grievances about teacher shortages and dilapidated school buildings. This student, Alex Picavet, is studying to become a teacher.
4: We are tired of this. We're tired of being taken as kids that can't speak at all. And in the universities, we're just out of ways as well, out of money. For example, last year in my high school, in my university, we had no more toilet paper for 3 months. To get teachers is hard. It's just all a mess, and we're tired of it.
0: Canadian poet and writer Anne Carson has won the Nobel Prize in Literature. The prize is worth about $1.2 million. She was asked by a reporter if she knew what she would do with the money.
5: No, I don't. We're just thinking of ways to give the money away. We have a friend who needs a house, and we always give a lot to Doctors Without Borders. Yeah, stuff like that. Just seems a little insane. I think you're all insane.
0: To finance news, shares on Wall Street have dipped as crude prices surged on a spike in Middle East tensions and a cut in U.S. output that fed inflation and rate hike fears, while semiconductor stocks slumped. Chip makers, which have soared more than 80% so far this year, were clear underperformers following a report from the Financial Times that said OpenAI's annualized revenues were $20 billion short of what the company had previously signaled. The S&P 500 fell 0.5% to 7,765. The Dow rose 0.1% to 51,232, while the tech-heavy Nasdaq fell 1.3% to 27,193. And the weather forecast, cloudy periods at first, but mainly fine and dry later, with a high of about 30 degrees in town and a few degrees higher in the New Territories. Winds will be moderate to fresh eastern northeasterlies. The weather will be persistently fine and dry over the weekend and through until midweek next week. The temperature difference between day and night will be rather large over inland areas. Currently at the observatory, the temperature is 26 degrees Celsius. Relative humidity now stands at 77%. That's the news and weather from RTHK.

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1: Welcome to Night Music. I'm Isaac Drosha, bringing you this hour music by Giacomo Perti, I Should Not Hope, with Jose Carreras, tenor, and the English Chamber Orchestra, led by Vyacheslav Sutye, and Franz Joseph Haydn's Symphony No. 87 in A major, with the New York Philharmonic Orchestra, led by Leonard Bernstein.

We just heard music by Moritz Moszkowski, Piano Concerto in E Major, the Second Movement, with Piers Lane on the piano and the BBC Scottish Symphony Orchestra, led by Jerzy Maksymiuk, and Ningbo Sheng's Spring on the Xiangjiang River, with Wang Zhongshan on the zheng, and Frederick Delius's The Walk to the Paradise Garden, with the orchestra of Welsh National Opera, led by Charles Mackerras.

0: RTHK, the news at 6 with Todd Harding. Three residential towers of a development on Anderson Road in Guntong, embroiled in a steel bar bribery scandal, will be demolished and rebuilt. That's according to the Buildings Department and the project developer. Nazvi Karim reports.
1: The Buildings Department said it had approved the demolition plan submitted by CK Asset Holdings. It also gave the developer permission to carry out

0: strengthening works at three other towers, sparing them from the wrecking ball. These remedial works are thought to have begun in May. The development will provide at least 1,000 starter homes for first-time homebuyers. Construction stopped in 2024 after it was revealed that steel reinforcement work at all six towers had deviated from required standards.
1: Police have arrested two men for allegedly stealing gold pellets worth about $30 million. The force said a man had reported that his gold pellets had been swapped for bottles of fabric softener and his companion had gone missing while they were staying at a hotel in Guntong. Officers recovered all the stolen gold. A third suspect, the victim's companion, is believed to have left Hong Kong. Here's Chief Inspector Tang Si-hin.
2: Investigations show that the crime was meticulously planned. The alleged mastermind was a friend of the victim. He is suspected of arranging for two other men to purchase fabric softener equal in weight to the gold and book an adjoining hotel room. While the victim left the hotel room for a brief moment to smoke, his friend allegedly opened the door to allow the two men to make the swap. It's thought it took 2 minutes for them to successfully swap the 30 kilograms of gold.
1: Overseas, the U.S. government says it's suspending Microsoft, Adobe, and several large IT firms from a program that allows skilled foreign workers to gain permanent residency. Citing alleged fraud, the move is part of a drive to push U.S. companies to hire more Americans. U.S. Vice President J.D. Vance spoke in Washington, D.C.
3: Our message to Microsoft is, you're a great American company, but you've got to hire great American workers. You cannot lay off American workers and then replace them with foreign indentured servants.
1: Vance also said nine universities, including Harvard, Yale, and Stanford, would be investigated for allegedly bringing in international students to undercut American wages. Labor Inspector General Anthony Desposito says subpoenas have already been served. Protesters have filled the Place de la Bastille in central Paris as demonstrations continue across France. They want the government to address their grievances about teacher shortages and dilapidated school buildings. This student, Alex Picavet, is studying to become a teacher.
4: We are tired of this. We're tired of being taken as kids that can't speak at all. And in the universities, we're just out of ways as well, out of money. For example, last year in my high school, in my university, we had no more toilet paper for 3 months. To get teachers is hard. It's just all a mess, and we're tired of it.
1: Canadian poet and writer Anne Carson has won the Nobel Prize in Literature. The prize is worth about $1.2 million. She was asked by a reporter if she knew what she would do with the money.
5: No, I don't. We're just thinking of ways to give the money away. We have a friend who needs a house, and we always give a lot to Doctors Without Borders. Yeah, stuff like that. Just seems a little insane. I think you're all insane.
1: To finance news, shares on Wall Street have dipped as crude prices surged on a spike in Middle East tensions and a cut in U.S. output that fed inflation and rate hike fears, while semiconductor stocks slumped. Chip makers, which have soared more than 80% so far this year, were clear underperformers following a report from the Financial Times that said OpenAI's annualized revenues were $20 billion short of what the company had previously signaled. The S&P 500 fell 0.5% to 7,765, the Dow rose 0.1% to 51,232, while the tech-heavy Nasdaq fell 1.3% to 27,193. And the weather forecast, cloudy periods at first, but mainly fine and dry later, with a high of about 30 degrees in town, a few degrees even higher in the New Territories, and moderate to fresh easter-northeasterly winds that will be occasionally strong offshore at first. The weather will be persistently fine and dry over the weekend and through until midweek next week. The temperature difference between day and night will be rather large over inland areas. Currently at the observatory, the temperature is 26 degrees Celsius. Relative humidity stands at 76%. That's the news and weather from RTHK.

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1: Hello and welcome to Obard. To start the program, we have the opening movement of the Symphony No. 4 in F minor, Opus 36 of Tchaikovsky, played by the Staatskapelle Dresden, conducted by Kurt Zanderling.

That was the opening movement of the Symphony No. 4 in F minor, Opus 36 of Tchaikovsky, Andante Sostenuto leading to Moderato con Anima, played by the Staatskapelle Dresden, conducted by Kurt Zanderling. To complete this hour on Radio 4, Mozart's Piano Concerto No. 21 in C, K467, played by the London Symphony Orchestra led by Claudio Abbado, and the soloist is Rudolf Serkin.

That was Rudolf Serkin with Mozart's Piano Concerto No. 21 in C, K467, with the London Symphony Orchestra, directed by Claudio Abbado. 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

0: RTHK News at 7 with Robert Kemp. Three residential towers of a development on Anderson Road in Croontong, embroiled in a steel bar bribery scandal, will be demolished and rebuilt. That's according to the Buildings Department and the project developer. Nazvi Karim reports.
1: The Buildings Department said it had approved the demolition plan submitted by CK Asset Holdings. It also gave the developer permission to carry out strengthening works at three other towers, sparing them from the wrecking ball. These remedial works are thought to have begun in May. The development will provide at least 1,000 starter homes for first-time homebuyers. Construction stopped in 2024 after it was revealed that steel reinforcement work at all six towers had deviated from required standards.
0: Police have arrested two men for allegedly stealing gold pellets worth around $30 million. The force said a man had reported that his gold pellets had been swapped for

0: bottles of fabric softener, and his companion had gone missing while they were staying at a hotel in Koon Tong. Officers recovered all the stolen gold. A third suspect, the victim's companion, is believed to have left Hong Kong. Here's Chief Inspector Tang Zihin.
1: Investigations show that the crime was meticulously planned. The alleged mastermind was a friend of the victim. He is suspected of arranging for two other men to purchase fabric softener equal in weight to the gold and book an adjoining hotel room. While the victim left the hotel room for a brief moment to smoke, his friend allegedly opened the door to allow the two men to make the swap. It's thought it took 2 minutes for them to successfully swap the 30 kilograms of gold.
0: Pentagon says the firing squad execution of Fort Hood shooter and U.S. Army psychiatrist Nidal Malik Hassan will be live-streamed, Carlos Escueta reports.
2: The U.S. Army announced this week that the execution will take place at Fort Hood on December the 3rd. Nidal Malik Hassan has been convicted of killing 13 people and injuring 32 others in a shooting at the military base in 2009. Speaking to the conservative TV outlet Real America's Voice News, U.S. Defense Secretary Pete Hegseth said, "We'll make sure that people are able to watch it, that it's public." Later, the Pentagon clarified that the execution would be live-streamed and that more details would follow.
0: The U.S. government says it is suspending Microsoft, Adobe, and several large IT firms from a program that allows skilled foreign workers to gain permanent residency. Citing alleged fraud, the move is part of a drive to push U.S. companies to hire more Americans. U.S. Vice President J.D. Vance spoke in Washington, D.C.
3: Our message to Microsoft is, you're a great American company, but you've got to hire great American workers. You cannot lay off American workers and then replace them with foreign indentured servants.
0: Vance also said 9 universities, including Harvard, Yale, and Stanford, would be investigated for allegedly bringing in international students to undercut American wages. Labor Inspector General Anthony Desposito says subpoenas have already been served. Protesters have filled the Place de la Bastille in central Paris as demonstrations continue across France. They want the government to address their grievances about teacher shortages and dilapidated school buildings. The student, Alix Picavet, is studying to become a teacher.
4: We are tired of this. We're tired of being taken as kids that can't speak at all. And in the universities, we're just out of ways as well, out of money. For example, last year in my high school, in my university, we had no more toilet paper for 3 months. To get teachers is hard. It's just all a mess, and we're tired of it.
0: Canadian poet and writer Anne Carson has won the Nobel Prize for Literature. The prize is worth about $1.2 million. She was asked by a reporter if she knew what she would do with the money.
5: No, I don't. I don't. We're just thinking of ways to give the money away. We have a friend who needs a house, and we always give a lot to Doctors Without Borders. Yeah, stuff like that. Just seems a little insane. I think you're all insane.
0: British Prime Minister Andy Burnham says he has not downplayed the serious nature of financial rulings against Manchester City. Last week, Burnham said he would be concerned if City's Abu Dhabi owners decided to sell the football club after they were found guilty of financial rules breaches. The club deny wrongdoing and say they will appeal.
6: I was asked a question about wider investment. I think it's important to separate the football issues from wider investment. The football issues have to be looked at fully. And that is without question. And obviously the process then allowed to run its course without further wider comment being made.
0: The news from RTHK.
7: Firing practice will be carried out at the Sanwai Tailing Range and Qingshan Firing Range today from 8 a.m. to 9 p.m. During daytime practice, red flags will be hung at proper places around the firing ranges. During night practice, red lights will be hung along the boundary of the ranges. For safety reasons, members of the public are warned to refrain from entering the firing areas within the period of firing.
8: The 2026 Hong Kong Cyclothon. There's no ride like it, where riders will take on 3 bridges and 5 tunnels. It's the ride of a lifetime. Come and cheer with us at the Cyclothon Carnival on October 11th at the West Kowloon Cultural District. 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
9: Hong Kong's first five-year plan and the 2026 policy address have been announced.
10: The five-year plan is a blueprint for development, proactively aligning with the national 15th five-year plan. The policy address is an annual implementation roadmap outlining key measures for each year.
9: Hong Kong will boost its international advantages, expedite development of the northern metropolis, and improve people's livelihood.
10: A strategic vision for a bright new era, driving reform and boosting development, unleashing opportunities, and enhancing livelihood.

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Hello and a very good morning to you. Happy Friday, everyone. It is the 9th of October, 2026. Welcome to First Notes with me, Livia Lin, right here on Rao THK Radio 4, FM 97.6 to 98.9, your fine music channel. You are probably waiting for the kettle to boil or lacing up your shoes for the commute. I'm so glad you're spending part of your morning routine here. Well, let us check on the local weather now. It is currently 26 degrees Celsius, humidity at 76%. The weather forecast for today mainly fine, dry during the day with a maximum temperature of around 30 degrees in the urban areas and a couple of degrees higher in the new territories. Moderate to fresh east to northeasterly winds, occasionally strong offshore at first. The outlook, the weather will be persistently fine and dry tomorrow to midweek next week. The temperature difference between day and night will be relatively large over inland areas.

What we have this morning from now until 10 o'clock are handpicked fine music to welcome the weekend. And in our next hour, we focus on the San Francisco Symphony and a concert for MTT, celebrating Michael Tilson Thomas. After 25 years as music director, musicians are sharing tributes to the late maestro, reflecting on how the city named MTT Way in 2023 and how his musical seeds continue to grow. We will see how this concert passes its legacy to the next generation with critics Joanna Lee and Ken Smith on First Notes Focus. Well, it is coming up to 12 minutes past 7 here on Radio 4, and we start now with Gioachino Rossini's overture to his last Italian opera before leaving for Paris in 1924.

Gioachino Rossini's sparkling Semiramide Overture, a fascinating opening that balances crisp energy and playful melodies against the dark, dramatic twists of the opera's stage plot. The Orchestra dell'Accademia Nazionale di Santa Cecilia was conducted by Antonio Pappano. 各位早晨，好欢迎你收听香港电台第四台，呢度系由零开始节目，我系你嘅主持凌其晶。啱啱我哋一齐欣赏过系帕巴奴带领嘅圣西西利亚学院乐团为我哋演绎罗西尼嘅歌剧《塞米拉米德》当中嘅序曲。We're turning now to childhood joy and a playful change of pace. We move to Claude Debussy's Children's Corner. Originally written for piano, this snappy Galois cakewalk was inspired by American ragtime, capturing plenty of syncopated bounds and irrepressible humor. Trumpeter Homan Lulu joins pianist Julien Genet.

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That was Galawak's Cakewalk by Claude Debussy here on Radio 4. And the time is now coming up to 29 minutes past 7. Keeping that bright energy going, we turn to the effortless grace of Luigi Boccherini. He composed his string quintet in D minor, opus 25, number 1, G295, when he was around 35 years old, filling it with his signature elegance and warmth. And here is Fabio Biondi leading Europa Galante performing for us.

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I hope that graceful tempo gives you a nice steady pace for your morning, and you're with Radio 4.

0: Gerardo Matos Rodriguez classic tango La Cumbrecita, transcribed by José de Aspiazu, was just performed with such rich character by guitarist Thibaut Garcia.
1: 加西亚弹吉他为我们带来过假面舞会 La Cumbrecita.
0: Well, with just enough time for one more before the news at the top of the hour, we turn to chamber music for its timeless charm with Felix Mendelssohn's String Quartet No. 3 in D Major, Opus 44, No. 1. The Artemis Quartet is here to perform the Minuetto, second movement from this beautiful work.

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As we look ahead to our next hour, our focus turns to a special tribute.The blue thread, and it is that distinct, vibrant shade of blue synonymous with Michael Tilson Thomas, a color that became his signature, and now serves as a lasting touchstone for generations of artists and musicians after him. That's First Notes Focus with me, Joanna Lee, and Ken Smith in the second hour. I'm Livia Lin, back in a moment.

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2: Hi, I'm Joanne Tam, sharing with you the development of ballet and its music.

Back in France, Lully was succeeded by Jean-Philippe Rameau as the most successful opera composer. His first successful opera ballet was Les Indes de Galland, the Amorous Indies, produced in 1735. During Rameau's time, the production of opera seria continued, but he also developed a lighter style of opera, now known as opera buffa, or opera comique in French. These involved the predominant use of comic scenes, characters, and plot lines, and the stories are set mostly among common people with more common problems. High-flown language is avoided, and there is even use of local dialects. Rameau was a pioneer in incorporating more dance entries in his lighter style of operas, as he strung together gavottes, minuets, lures, rigodons, passepiedes, tambourins, and musettes by the dozen. The genius of Rameau's creation rests on one hand on his perfect artistic permeation by folk dance types, and on the other hand, his constant consideration of practical requirements of the ballet stage, thus blending perfectly the dance and the music. Now let's hear an air from his second successful opera ballet, Les Fêtes d'Hébé, from 1739, The Festivities of Hébé.

0: RTHK, the news at 8 with Robert Kemp. Three residential towers of a development on Anderson Road in Kroon Tong, embroiled in a steel bar bribery scandal, will be demolished and rebuilt. That's according to the Buildings Department and the project developer. Nazvi Karim reports.
1: The Buildings Department said it had approved the demolition plan submitted by CK Asset Holdings. It also gave the developer permission to carry out strengthening works at three other towers, sparing them from the wrecking ball. These remedial works are thought to have begun in May. The development will provide at least 1,000